Long ago there were three pigs, little handsome piggy wigs. 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
0: Number three.
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One and two were scared to death of the big bad wolfie's breath. 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

0: That cat sure was booted with liquid.
1: He was what?
0: He was obnoxicated.
1: He was what?
0: He was inebriated.
1: He was what?
0: Well, he was just plain drunk.
1: Well, all right, then.
0: He sure was salty with the bartender. The bartender's trying to make him buy another drink. Zeke told the bartender, ain't no need of me buying no drinks when everybody else is buying them. I'm gonna drink to everybody's health till I ruin my own.
2: Open the door, Richard!
0: Why, he don't know who he's throwing out of that joint. Why, I'll go back in that joint and take a short stick and bust it down to the ground.
2: Open the door, Richard!
0: But I hate to be caught out on the street like this, cause it makes you look so common. And I know I ain't common, cause I got class I ain't never used yet. But I guess I better get on in the house, cause I don't want my pastor to catch me out like this.
2: Hey, Richard, open the door!
0: Now look at that old woman across the street, done stuck her head out of the window, calling her sister. Look at her hunching her sister, saying, ain't that him? Ain't that him? Yes, it's me, and I'm drunk again!
2: Open the door, Richard!
0: I know he's in there, cause I got on the clothes. They can't throw him out, cause I owe just as much back rent here as he does. Imagine that old woman charging us $3 a month and getting mad cause we 12 months in the arrears. Come meet me last Thursday saying, ain't you boys gonna give me some back rent? I told her she'd be lucky if she got some front rent.

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Oh, I'm standing in the rain, waiting for my train. 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

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That's why you love that woman.

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Meet Major Matt Mason, Mattel's man in space and the bravest astronaut yet. He lives on the moon. We may all be there soon. And he gets around with a jet. Until Sergeant Storm in his red uniform, Major Matt worked all alone. Now, together, they face the dangers of space and seek to learn the unknown. The machines that they drive seem almost alive as they transport the adventurous pair. The new AstroTrak whips through the black, and Firebolt even goes where they meet Captain Laser, his space gear ablaze with energy stored from the stars. He's a giant, it's true, but a friendly one who spent his boyhood on Mars. An exciting place, the world of space, as all the astronauts know. This world is swell. It's made by Mattel. With it.

0: Now don't you tether to the trees, 'cause they'll go right out and tell the birds and the bees, and everybody'll know just 'cause you told those babbling trees. 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
0: and it really ain't no secret anymore.

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0: Well, I'll bet Jack Gregson wants to talk to you, too. 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
1: Very good, Magic Clan. And I'll say, just say Corday. For Corday makes many, many delicious hard candies. First, there's the candy cuts right over here. These are the baby cuts. 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And there are many, many other hard candy treats in store for you. For instance, here are the black walnut chips. 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So, you just say Corday. For right now, you can buy Corday hard candies many different places. 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So buy Corday at these following stores. W.T. 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So just say Corday, for Corday is perfection in

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1: Hey, hey, hey.
0: Caught us doing it.
1: Doing what?
0: He caught us making love.

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1: Hey, hey.
0: Caught us doing it.
1: Hey, hey, hey.
0: Caught us doing it.
1: Doing what?

0: did up for Garibaldi. 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
1: Tony.
0: Oh, Garibaldi, what you want, Lee?
1: You got a nice, a fresh vegetable?
0: I got a nice, a reddish, a caboose, a spinach, a carrot. What do you want, lady?
1: I don't care for something today.
2: Tony has a pony, what you call a nice a horse.
0: With the wagon, he would sell the vegetables, of course.
2: Now, Garibaldi, he's the name of Tony's nice a pony.
0: Tony drove him all around in little Italy.
2: And when a lady, she's refused to buy,
0: Tony, he's a get mad and start to cry. What's the matter, marry you?
1: I don't like a you caboose.
0: No.
1: No?
0: Get him, Garibaldi. What's the matter, Antoinette?
1: I don't like a you spaghetti.
0: No.
1: No.
0: Get him, Garibaldi. Up a town, down a town, he's a go all day.
2: And Sacramento, he give it the stuff away.
0: What's the matter, Isabel?
1: How's your garlic? She's a smell.
0: Oh, get him, Garibaldi.
2: Tony knew the first name of every lady he'd meet.
0: He would yell at all of them as he's a go down the street.
2: And when they'd poke a fun at Garibaldi, Tony's said,
0: don't holler oats at him or else he's dropped dead.
2: And when the vegetables commenced to rot,
0: Tony cried, this job is good for naught. What's the matter, Josephine?
1: I'm gonna look at the string of beans.
0: No.
1: No.
0: Get him, Garibaldi. What's the matter, Rosemary?
1: I know nothing to bring a piece.
0: No.
1: No.
0: Get him, Garibaldi.
2: One day I saw a Mary Ann squeeze a big bunch of bananas.
0: Tony, look and holler, please. Try coconut to squeeze. What's the matter, Marguerite?
1: I know nothing your stuff to eat.
0: Whoa. Get him, Garibaldi.
3: Oh, oh, oh, oh, the business is a slow. La, la, la, la, la, la, la, la, la, la, la, la, la, la, la, la, la, la, la, la, la, la, la, la, la, la, la, la, la, la, la, la, la, la, la, la, la, la, la, la, la, la, la, la, la, la, la, la, la, la, 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

0: Sister Rosabelle might be natural, she's a swell. 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Come and see. 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No, Gideon Garibaldi.
1: And when the pony's ribs, he stick out from the side.
2: They cry, hey Tony, give her the horse, a night to beat your eye.
0: Then the Tony, he's a call. I tell her the horse for Chingasol. No, Gideon Garibaldi. 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
1: Ah, buongiorno, signor. 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
0: Oh, I'm fine. Como state you, Paisan?
1: Oh, molto bene.
0: Hey, what are you doing anyhow? You're working?
1: Work? Oh, boss, I gotta find a job now.
0: Yeah?
1: I'm a politician.
0: What do you mean you're a politician?
1: Oh, I got a swell job. I politician the boulevard. Yeah, Paisan, say, I tell you something. You know where's a restaurant?
0: Why, Joe, what kind do you want?
1: Oh, a nicer place, you capisce? Where they make Italian dishes.
0: Well, now there's Tony's, do you see?
1: Where?
0: 2 blocks down the street.
1: All right, so goodbye. That's a place for me.
0: Well, what are you going to eat?
1: Pasta fazula.
0: Will you tell me what you mean?
1: Sure, I tell. Pasta fazula. That's a noodle and a navy bean. First antipasto.
0: I must order it sometime.
1: And then you must, oh, have Italian wine. Pasta fazula. Make a weaker man a strong. Pasta fazula. Make you live very long. You want to be a great big chef?
0: Yeah.
1: Make the women bite you cheek?
0: Sure.
1: Well, don't be a fool. Eat pasta fazula. He's very good. He make you feel fine, you know. Now, Paisan, want something great?
0: Sure, come on. I'll have a plate.
1: I'll bet you my barber shop.
0: Well, I'll take one bite and then I'll stop.
1: Hey, waiter, waiter, come on. Make a hurry up.
0: Don't be so foolish.
1: Well, now, what do you want? Are you asking me what to eat?

0: What makes Babe Ruth hit a home run?
1: And what a Mr. Rockefeller make a lot of money?
0: What makes Jack Dempsey think he can fight?
1: Pasta Pazula, because he eats him every night.
0: Well, what makes McCormick sing a high note?
1: And what made Christopher Colombo take a boat? What make Mussolini boss of Italy?
0: And what made Lindbergh fly across the sea?
2: Pasta Pazula.

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0: and our trust in the Lord. We're coming in on a wing and a prayer.
1: Folks, this is Eddie Cantor telling you that every day our boys are coming in on a wing and a prayer. They risk, many of them give their lives for victory in the air. Surely the least that we can do on the home front is to lend Uncle Sam our dollars for war bonds. No matter what we've done before, we must do more right now. Figure out the total of your family income, the money you need for necessary living expenses, and the extra for more war bonds through a payroll savings plan. Yes, figure it out for yourself, and you'll find that you can increase your purchases of war bonds every week or every payday. Your investment in victory and peace. One of our planes was missing. 2 hours overdue. One of our planes was missing with all its gallant crew. The radio set started humming. We couldn't hear a word, and suddenly through the humming...

0: Ideal's Robot Commando is here to help you. He's your one-man army. No enemy can destroy him. He fights off tanks, hurls missiles one after another. Even a squadron of planes can't stop him. Robot Commando fires his secret weapon. He takes orders from no one except you. Ideal's Robot Commando is battery operated to obey your command. Adjust the control, speak into the microphone.
1: Left! Fire!
0: Ideal's Robot Commando is here to help you. 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

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If it acts just like a cross patch, has a face with whiskers that scratch, if it's stubborn as can be, mean and ornery, it's a man. If it walks, if it talks, if its habits are a little bit peculiar, if it brags and tries to make you think it's wonderful, be on the lookout, don't let it fool ya. 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

whistles each time you pass. 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

0: grab it, hold it, hang on to it, for it's a man.
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1: No, thank you. I have a coal man.
0: 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I am the coal man.
1: Makes no difference.
0: I'm just the coal man, selling the hottest stuff in town. I'm just a coal man, baby. In the winter, I'm good to have around. Now, I sell coal and I sell ice. In the wintertime, a coal man's mighty nice. Now, I'm just a coal man, selling the hottest stuff in town.
1: You say you're just a coal man.
0: That's right, baby.
1: Selling the hottest stuff in town.
0: Mm-hmm.
1: Well, my present coal man serves me whether I'm up or whether I'm down.
0: I can do that.
1: He makes his delivery right on time.
0: Sure.
1: And his product contains no slack or line.
0: Neither does mine.
1: So how come you say you're such a coal man?
0: Mm-hmm.
1: Selling the hottest stuff in town.
0: Mm-hmm.
1: Now listen, I'm satisfied with my form of heat.
0: Yeah.
1: In the winter, I drop and toast my feet.
0: Mm-hmm.
1: I've had him for quite a while, and I'll keep him still.
0: Mm-hmm.
1: Sometimes I say I'll change, but I don't think I will.
0: Now, I'm a coal salesman, and here's a tip. I've got a sales talk that's busted my lip. My merchandise is extra clean. So just take a look, baby. It's the best you've ever seen. It handles well, no clinkers form. Make you feel good in the worst kind of storm. Taking care of your comfort is my mission. Baby, is your heating apparatus in good condition?
1: You say you're just a coal man.
0: That's right, baby.
1: Selling the hottest stuff in town.
0: Uh-huh.
1: You also said in the wintertime...
0: What?
1: You're a lovely thing to have around.
0: Like to be.
1: Your sales talk was mighty fine.
0: Yes.
1: Tell me more, brother. I might change my mind.
0: I'm ill.
1: Since you're such a big shot coal man. Selling the hottest stuff in town.
0: Now, Mama, Papa's just a little old coal man selling the hottest stuff in town. Now, baby, I'm just a coal man. In the winter, I'm good to have around. I'll take your order and fill your bin. So get it cleaned out and I'll put it right in. 'Cause I'm just a coal man selling the hottest stuff in town.

0: Don't want no bright lights, false teeth, doorbells, landlords. I make it clear
1: that no matter how they coax him,
0: I'll stay right here. I look through a magazine the missionary's wife conceals.
1: Magazine? What happens?
0: I see how people who are civilized bung you with automobiles.
2: You know you can get hurt that way, Daniel?
0: At the movies they have got to pay many coconuts to see.
3: What do they see, Donnie?
0: Uncivilized pictures that the newsreel

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1: So no matter how they coax him,
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4: The Tringalingo Hula Humble Express.
3: And though it's smoker and it's crowded, they're too civilized to complain.
4: Aloka toho sahi mahena.
0: When they've got 2 weeks vacation, they hurry to vacation ground.
3: What do they do, Donnie?
0: They swim and they fish, but that's what I...

is a tense moment at the launching base as the huge Atlas missile with the man-carrying Mercury capsule is prepared for the shot. Now, for the first time, this most powerful rocket is to be launched from a railroad car. The new Lionel Mercury capsule launching car. The astronaut is moved to the capsule hatch by the new Lionel cherry picker car. It moves off. The countdown begins. Nearby at the new Lionel heliport, a Navy copter takes off to make the recovery. The countdown proceeds. 4, 3, 2, 1. And the liftoff. The capsule separates and settles gently to Earth by parachute. And you control the action. Remember, boy, you're the boss on land, in the air, and under the sea when you own Lionel.

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0: sure work hard, don't they, Barney?
1: Yeah. 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
0: Yeah, me too.
1: Let's go around back.
0: Well, we can't see them.
1: Gee, we ought to do something, Fred.
0: Okay. 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

0: Well, I'll bet Jack Gregson wants to talk to you, too. Let's see if he does. You think so?
1: Very good, Magic Land. And I'll say, just say Corday. For Corday makes many, many delicious hard candies. First, there's the candy cuts right over here. These are the baby cuts. And then there's the peanut butter peanuts. And then the assorted butter cups. And there are many, many other hard candy treats in store for you. For instance, here are the black walnut chips. Oh, crisp, sweet candy on the outside, luscious, black, shredded coconut on the inside. Double taste enjoyment. How would you like to be able to just pop one of these in your mouth, huh? Oh, let me tell you. You just savor the flavor. Oh, and then you bite deep into that tasty center. Ah, that tastes good. So, you just say Corday. For right now, you can buy Corday hard candies many different places. 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
2: Diamond Detective Agency.
3: Help.
4: Rick, what's the matter?
3: Just that, Helen, dear. Help. I haven't had a client in 3 weeks.
4: Oh, well, I'll take you to dinner tonight and fatten you up.
2: No, I'm not hungry. You couldn't just send the money, could you?
4: No, go ahead and starve. Ferdy Parker asked me to dinner anyway. You remember Ferdy?
2: Oh, sure, your old boyfriend, the very old one.
4: Rick, Ferdy's really a very nice boy. Plays polo divinely.
2: So do horses.
4: Well, do I go out with Ferdy or don't I?
2: Helen, and lose the chance of watching me stuff myself? Now, you tell Ferdy you've got to do some research on a tapeworm. I'll see you in 10 minutes. Bye.
4: Bye.
5: Diamond?
2: That's right, but I'm leaving now. Come back tomorrow.
5: This won't wait till tomorrow. My name's Duke Crandall.
2: How do you do?
5: Pretty well in the dark.

0: Yeah.
1: Rick, dear, I know it's a nasty habit, but I get so annoyed when people keep me waiting over an hour.
0: Oh, hello, Helen. Yeah. Well, I took a nap.
1: That's nice. Bye.
0: Honey, now wait a minute. 13 guys just beat me up.
1: What did he look like?
0: Well, he was very big and it was dark and I couldn't see him.
1: Maybe it was Ferdy Parker. He's really a brute at heart.
0: No, this guy was breathing.
1: Rick, did someone really hit you?
0: Honey, I may be kidding, but this bump on my head isn't.
1: But why? The man didn't just walk in and hit you for no reason at all, did he?
0: No, it's a hobby.
1: Rick.
0: Helen, if you don't believe me, just sit tight. I'm going down to the 5th Precinct to see Walt Levinson. I'll drop around a short

0: Hello, Rick. How's the... Well, what happened to you?
1: I got engaged. She was lovely. Used gunpowder.
0: Better get a beefsteak for that eye.
1: My eye's not hungry. What I want now is to find a guy, Walt.
0: Who?
1: Said his name was Duke Crandall.
0: Crandall? We've been looking for the Duke ever since he jumped bail on a blackmail charge.
1: Oh? Know where he is now?
0: If we did, he'd be in jail. How'd you get mixed up with him?
1: I wish I knew. He just came into the office and sold me a fistful of dreams.
0: You, sure it was the Duke? What'd he look like?
1: Oh, I couldn't see him too well in the dark. He was a big guy. Wore a flashy plaid overcoat.
0: Yeah, the overcoat fits. Duke's a natty dresser. You can look over his record for yourself, Rick.
1: Now, so you're looking for this guy?
0: Yeah, he's somewhere in the city. It's anybody's guess where.
1: What about this blackmail charge?
0: He was bleeding a city official. Duke used to work for Benny Rathman, the gambler. Some think Benny was behind it, but Duke's the only one we could grab off.
1: Mm. Who put up his bail? Rathman?
0: Yeah. Hmm? Until now, we thought maybe Benny had killed Duke after he bailed him out, so he couldn't pin the job on him. Here's the package.
1: Don't worry, he's still alive. I got the bruises to prove it. What about this Benny Rathman? You think he'd know where Duke is?
0: Hard to say. If he did, I think he'd try and get rid of him. See, the DA's been trying to pin something on Ben for a long time. And if we find Duke and Benny is implicated in the blackmail, it'll be the DA's meat.
1: Oh, I catch. So if Duke's smart, he let Benny bail him out and then goes in hiding before Benny can get to him. That'll make him twice as hard to find.
0: You're really going looking for him, eh?
1: Yeah, might as well. I don't mind getting slugged, but I'd like to know the reason why. Thanks, Walt. I left the Fifth Precinct and hailed a cab. The fresh air made my head feel better, but my pride hurt all the way to the Blue Chip Club, owned and operated by Benny Rathman. As we pulled up, I lit a Camel, came to a little, and when I walked inside the club, I found a dissipated pianist playing worn-out love songs on a worn-out piano.
2: Hi.
1: Hi.
2: Like my play.

0: Hello, Benny.
1: Well, Diamond, don't you ever knock?
0: Only a gender, I mean.
1: Well, grab a chair. Not every day we get a visit from thee, Richard Diamond.
0: Well, roll down your sleeves. Your goosebumps are showing.
1: I'm allergic to stupid remarks.
0: Benny, Duke Crandall used to be on your payroll. Where is he now?
1: Looking for the Duke, eh? Now, that's a coincidence. So am I.
0: And you just don't happen to know where he is, huh?
1: That's right. I put a bail for Duke and then he skipped. I don't like that.
0: Go on.
1: That's all. Duke cost me a lot of money. Yeah, I'd sure like to have a little chat with him.
0: Mm-hmm. Only I bet Duke would wind up speechless. You know, if he's caught, you'll be in hot water, Benny.
1: So, I've been in hot water before.
0: Not recently, I'll bet.
1: Keep it up. I may grow to hate you.
0: I'll work on it.
1: Look, Diamond, that blackmail wraps all Dukes. I'm an honest businessman.
0: For that line, you should be a comedian. Benny, did Duke ever mention my name around here?
1: Maybe. He used to swear a lot.
0: Oh, very funny.
1: Why all this interest in Duke, Snooper?
0: I owe him something, that's all. I'd like to pay my debts.
1: Oh, gee, I'm sure sorry I can't help you, pal.
0: Save the tears till I leave, Benny.
1: Wait a minute. Here.
0: What's this?
1: The address of Duke's old girlfriend. Name's Patty Carroll. She won't talk to me, but maybe she'll help you.
0: Well, it's worth a try.
1: And if you should locate the Duke, let me know, huh? I'd still like to have that little talk with him.
0: Maybe I will, if he's in any condition to talk. I left the Blue Chip and went across town to the flat of one Patty Carroll. Benny described her as a one-time girlfriend of Duke's, and when she opened the door, I had respect for Duke's taste. She had the kind of figure that drives architects mad, and any other type of man, too, for that matter.
2: Hi. You the television man?
0: Do I look like a television man?
2: How should I know? You're cute.
0: Well, thanks. So are you.
2: I guess they could have cute television men.
0: I don't see why not, but I'm not one of them.
2: Oh, shoot. 3 days I've been waiting for that set.
0: Heartbreaking.
2: Ain't it, though? My brother says, Patty, that's my name, Patty. He says you gotta get a television set, see a lot of educational programs and such. He says it makes you appreciate the finer things in life.
0: Yeah, like radio.
2: So I get me a television set, but the guy ain't shown up yet. What do you want?
0: Well, I'm glad you got around to that. Honey, I want to want a little information.
2: I'm no library.
0: I'm no bookworm. Mind if I come in?
2: All depends. You a gentleman?
0: All depends. I eat with a fork.
2: You sure look all right. Only I wish you were the television man.
0: Patty, at times, so do I.
2: Now, what's on your mind?
0: Duke Crandall.
2: Oh, you must be a cop then. Hey, I like cops. I used to think it was fun to date hoods, but my brother says, Patty, that's what he calls me. Patty, he says, you gotta quit running around with the hoods. So now I like cops.
0: Very commendable change.
2: Yeah. Hoods are always getting sent to prison. And who did you say you were looking for?
0: Duke Crandall.
2: Oh, yeah. I used to date Duke, till my brother said...
0: Where's Duke now, Patty?
2: I don't know. We broke up, Duke and me. He was always slapping me and ruining my makeup.
0: Look, honey, think hard, will you? Do you know any of Duke's friends who might know where he is now?
2: Let me see. Yeah, I know one guy, Joey Thompson. Him and Duke used to play cards every Friday.
0: Where does Thompson live?
2: How should I know?
0: Oh, just wishful thinking. Mind if I use your phone?
2: I guess not. Only don't be long. The television man might be trying to call me.
0: This'll only take a minute.
3: Homicide, Lieutenant Levinson.
0: Well, I got a problem. Oh. You know a guy named Joey Thompson?
3: Thompson? I know a Charlie. Oh, yeah, yeah, Joe Thompson. Yeah, I know him. Used to be a small-time pickpocket.
0: Where can I get in touch with him?
3: Last I heard, he had a legit job. Runs a watch repair shop on Fountain Street. You can get the address in the phone book.
0: Thanks, Walt. Call you later if anything develops. And thank you, Patty.
2: You leaving? Don't you want to stay and watch television when it gets here?
0: Oh, no, thanks. No. All that violence makes me nervous.
2: Well, drop in again anytime.
0: Hoppy goes on at 8, doesn't he? Patty had few brains and many curves and was the type you hated to leave. But Joey Thompson might lead me to Duke Crandall and curve.

Curves can be dangerous if you don't watch your speed, I always say. 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

0: Before we continue with Richard Diamond, here is an important question.
1: Will one puff or one sniff tell you how mild a cigarette is?
0: No, but steady smoking will.
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0: Hundreds of men and women from coast to coast made the Camel 30-day test under the supervision of leading throat specialists who examined their throats every week.
1: Those throat specialists reported not one single case of throat irritation due to smoking Camels.
0: Start your own Camel 30-day test tonight. 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
1: And you'll know why, after all the mildness testing of recent years, Camel leads all other brands in popularity by billions.

0: Now back to Richard Diamond, Private Detective, starring Dick Powell.
1: At approximately 5 p.m., I had been worked over by a man named Duke Crandall, wearing a plaid overcoat. 1 hour later, I received the second installment, again by the man in the plaid overcoat. Monotonous? You know it.
2: Hey. Mm. Hey, wake up.
1: Oh.
2: Come on. Come on. That's a boy. You all right?
1: Oh, yeah. Well, my head feels like a mashed potato.
2: I heard the noise outside. You shouldn't lie around on the floor.
1: Yeah, I know.
2: So I dragged you in here.
1: Oh, thank you. Thank you, Patty. I'll remember you in my will, which may be in effect before long.
2: Who slugged you?
1: Your old boyfriend, Duke Crandall.
2: Ooh, that bully. What's he got against you?
1: That's what I want to find out.
2: Here, let me fix that ice pack.
1: No thanks, honey.
2: Hey, now you shouldn't get up now.
1: I know, I like to show off. Where's your phone book?
2: Over there.
1: Thanks. Now, let's see. Patty, what does T come after?
2: I should know.
1: Here it is. Thompson Watch Repair, 19 Fountain Street.
2: You gonna see Joey?
1: That's the general idea.
2: I bet he won't talk to you. He can smell a cop a mile away.
1: Well, they can't shoot me for trying. On second thought, maybe they can.
2: Besides, maybe Duke ain't even in town. Maybe he's gone back to Arkansas.
1: No, he's still around. What did you say?
2: I said maybe Duke's gone back to Arkansas. That's where he came from.
1: Does Joey Thompson know that?
2: I guess so. Duke's always blowing about it.
1: Thanks again, Patty.
2: Okay. Say, you ain't gonna drive in that condition, are you?
1: Of course. I'm too dizzy to walk. I stepped out into the hall. This time, I looked carefully around to make sure no plaid overcoats were following me. The hall was empty, and immediately my head felt better. 10 minutes later, I arrived at Joey's watch repair shop on Fountain Street. I stopped outside, pulled my pants up too high, turned my hat rim back, and then went in.
3: Yeah, what can I do for you?
4: Well, my name's Harold Appelknocker from Big Lake, Arkansas. Well,
3: how are you, Mr. Applesocker?
4: Appelknocker, Harold.
3: Oh. Well, you got a watch?
4: Watch? Nope, never use them. Down home, we go by the sun and the hogs. When the sun's straight up, it's noon, and when the hogs holler, it's dinner time.
3: Now look, pal, we don't repair hogs. Now, what do you want?
4: Well, sir, I'm looking for a fella named Crandall. What's that fella's first name? Something like Prince or King or... I don't know. It's one of them royalty fellas.
3: Duke, maybe?
4: That's it, Duke. That's the fella.
3: You got the wrong place. Now, beat it.
4: Oh, doggone it, that's what everybody tells me. Sure wish I could find that fella, give him his money, and go back home. The city life is killing me.
3: Did you say money?
4: Yeah, that's what I said, money. Plain as could be. You see, my cousin Josh is one of them lawyer fellas, and this Duke fella's uncle died and left him some money. Uncle Josh sent me up here to find him, and doggone, I sure wish I could.
3: How much money?
4: Friend, I don't rightly know. But Uncle Josh says it's enough to buy a poke of pigs, 2 or 3 farms.
3: That'd be a lot, huh?
4: Sure would be, friend. Sure would be.
3: Duke could use some dough. Yeah, sure you're on a level.
4: Well, I think so. Had to come up a hill to get here, but I do believe
3: that... Never mind. You got the money for Duke?
4: Nope, but I got this here paper I'm supposed to watch him sign, and then Uncle Josh will send him the money.
3: Well, wait a minute. You stay right there.
1: So far, so good. Joey went into the back room, and I heard him dial. I couldn't hear the conversation, but I knew he was talking to Duke. 2 minutes later, he came back out.
3: Okay, pal. I'll take you to Duke.
1: Why, now, that'd be right neighborly. Only I don't want to take you away from your work, and you just tell me where I can find him.
3: Duke says to bring you. The shop will keep. Now move.
1: Joey locked the door, then we went to his car and drove to the warehouse section. He pulled up in front of a deserted warehouse, stopped, and blew his horn twice. Pretty soon, a big man wearing striped trousers and a loud check sport coat came out of the warehouse and over to the car. This had to be Duke Crandall.
5: This is the guy, Joey?
3: Yeah, Duke.
5: Okay, Hicks, start talking.
4: Appleknocker, Harold Appleknocker.
5: You can drop that business. You told Joey my uncle left me some dough. Oh, you ain't got an uncle, friend.
4: No, I was afraid of that.
5: Yeah. Now, what's your name?
4: How about a Swedish dialect? Got any uncles in Sweden?
3: Well, you see, Duke, I told you over the phone he was a fake.
5: Yeah, it's good work, Joey. Now, get out, bud. I want to know why you were looking for me.
4: I didn't know where you were.
3: Get out, he said.
4: All right.
5: Maybe somebody followed this bird, Joey. Drive back up the alley and keep a lookout. I'll take care of him.
3: Right, Duke.
5: In the warehouse, Buster. That's good. Now you better tell me what's your angle.
4: I suppose you tell me first.
5: I don't get you.
4: Turn on a light. My name's Diamond, remember? The guy you nominated for a punching bag.
5: You don't make sense.
4: What?
5: I don't know anyone named Diamond. Where are your lights? I still don't know you.
4: You stand there and tell me you've never seen me before?
5: Yeah, that's right. I suppose you do some talking.
4: Well, all I know is that a guy in a plaid overcoat came into my office and said he was Duke Crandall. Then he sapped me. An hour later, the same guy in the same overcoat repeated the process.
5: So you came looking for me?
4: That's it.
5: Well, it's too bad. I'm going to have to take care of you, Diamond. You might just mention where I'm hiding.
4: Oh, then Benny Rathman's really after you, huh?
5: Yeah. Yeah, it's too bad that you had to stumble into this.
4: Well, I guess it just ain't my day.
5: This is a lonely place. Let's get it over. Wait a minute. Must be Joey. Hey, Joey. Joey!
6: Joey's taking a little nap, Duke.
5: What?
6: Don't turn this way with that gun or you'll be a dead man.
1: The man with the threat was Benny Rathman, standing in the doorway with a .45 in his hand. And what interested me was his wearing apparel, a flashy plaid overcoat.
6: Well, Duke, you've picked a nice hideaway. And thanks, Diamond.
4: For whatever you mean, you're not welcome.
6: For finding Duke, smart boy. You see, I knew you'd never take my money if I tried to hire you to find him. So I posed as him in this overcoat. I knew you'd get mad enough and look for him on your own.
4: Well, aren't you cute?
6: Thanks. It was easy. Tailed you, and you brought me right here.
5: Hey, look, Benny, let's talk all this over, eh? I wasn't gonna rat on you. Hey, look, I'll even take the rap on that blackmail charge.
6: Okay, I like you, but business is business.
5: But...
6: No buts, Stookie. Now you, Diamond.
4: I was afraid you'd get around to that. But then I'm not really worried. You're not a very good shot, even at close range.
6: What?
4: You didn't even kill Duke. Get him, Duke.
1: The ruse worked, and Benny turned around quickly. He was too far away for me to lunge at him, so I grabbed the next best thing, the light switch.
6: All right, Diamond. I should have expected some trick from you, but I've got lots of time. You've got no gun. Let's play cat and mouse, huh?
1: I crouched behind some crates as Benny came closer. He was right about the gun. I felt as helpless as a rabbit in a traffic jam. And then I noticed there were three crates piled on top of the one I was behind. It was a long chance, but better than none at all. Then he got closer, and I waited.
6: It'll be soon, Diamond. I'm getting accustomed to the dark now. I'll find that light switch soon, and I'll get you...
1: The crates hit Benny and knocked him off balance. I raced out and lunged in the general vicinity of a plaid overcoat. My left hand caught a flabby stomach, and the gun went clattering to the floor. Then my free right hand went hunting for a bobbing head. It found it.
4: All right, Betty, get up.
6: Oh.
4: I beg your pardon?
6: Oh.
4: Well, I'll quote you on that. Now then, upsy daisy. Attaboy.
6: Oh, my head.
4: Hurts, doesn't it? But you know, Benny, you hit me twice today, and I've only hit you once. Now, that's hardly fair, is it?

0: How's your eye?
1: Oh, still at half-mast.
0: Here, put this steak on it.
1: That? That's a whole cow. You could feed a family with that thing.
0: Now stop clowning and put it on your eye.
1: All right.
0: Notice anything different?
1: Yeah, it covers my whole face.
0: No. I mean about me.
1: Hmm? No. New dress?
0: Mm-mm.
1: Mm. New hairdo?
0: Mm-mm.
1: Well, you're too young for new teeth. I give up.
0: New perfume. Smell.
1: Nice. Yeah. What's the occasion?
0: Oh, after you broke the dinner date, Ferdy Parker dropped in for a little while.
1: Oh, good for Ferdy. Did he make it under his own steam?
0: Oh, Rick, aren't you even a little bit jealous?
1: Of course not, honey. I'm broad-minded.
0: You mean thick-skulled.
1: Oh, Helen, dear, I was only kidding. I noticed something different as soon as I came in.
0: Oh?
1: Yeah. You finally got your piano tuned.
0: Rick!
1: When we are dancing and you're dangerously near me, I get ideas.

0: Rick.
1: Mm-hmm.
0: I'm also wearing a new lipstick.
1: Why, Helen, aren't we full of surprises tonight? Come here. And people feel sorry for me when I get beat up.
2: Dick Powell will return in just a minute.
3: Camels lead all other brands in popularity by billions. And here's the reason.
2: Millions of Americans have discovered Camel's rich, delightful flavor, a flavor no other cigarette has. They found out how mild Camels are, how well Camels agree with their throats.
3: Start enjoying the cigarette that's enjoyed most in America. Start enjoying mild, flavorful Camels tonight.

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1: Here's Dick Powell with a special message.
2: Thank you. Ladies and gentlemen, in 1952, as in the past, the makers of Camels will continue to send thousands of packs of Camels to hospitalized men and women of the armed forces every week. This week, the gift Camels go to Veterans Hospitals, Wichita, Kansas, and Montgomery, Alabama, U.S. Army Station Hospital, Fort Custer, Michigan, U.S. Naval Hospital, Pensacola, Florida, and to the Military Air Transport Service, which evacuates virtually all overseas wounded personnel. Now until next week, enjoy Camels. I always do.

0: Dick Powell can now be seen starring in the Universal International film You Never Can Tell. Tonight's transcribed adventure of Richard Diamond was written by Dick Carr with music by Frank Wirth. Our director was Nat Wolf. Virginia Gregg played the part of Helen Asher. Alan Reed was Lieutenant Levinson. Others in the cast were Herb Butterfield, Sidney Miller, Sandra Gould, and Sheldon Leonard.
1: 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Let the singers tell you why.
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1: Pack your pipe with Prince Albert, the National Joy Smoke. 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Listen next week for another exciting adventure of Richard Diamond, starring Dick Powell. This is your FBI. 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Stay tuned. This program came to you from Hollywood. 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

away. 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
1: Me!
0: And so can you with Deluxe Man in Space Set. You get a rocket launcher, defense base, and three different nose cones. Up goes the astronaut to the top of the launcher. The gantry moves in. The space capsule is locked on the mighty Atlas rocket. Blast off! There he goes! Man in space! Enemy bombers approaching. Flash the alert. Open fire!
2: 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Deluxe Man in Space.
0: Wow, what a toy.
3: Well, no, Stalin wasn't stalling when he told the beast of Berlin that they'd never rest contented till they had driven him from the land. So we called the Yanks and English and proceeded to extinguish the Fuhrer and his vermin. This is how it all began.
4: Now the devil, he was reading in the good book one day how the Lord created Adam to walk the righteous way. And it made the devil jealous. He turned green up to his horns, and he swore by things unholy that he'd make one of his own. So he packed two suitcases full of grief and misery, and he caught the midnight special going down in Germany. Then he mixed his lies and hatred with fire and brimstone. Then the devil sat upon it. That's how Adolf was born. Now Adolf got the notion that he was the master race, and he swore he'd bring new order and put mankind in its place. So he set his scheme in motion and was winning everywhere until he up and got the notion for to kick that Russian bear. Well, now Stalin wasn't stalling when he told the beast of Berlin that he'd never rest contented till they had driven him from the land. So he called the Yanks and English and proceeded to extinguish the Fuhrer and his vermin. This is how it all began.
5: Yep, he kicked that noble Russian, but it wasn't very long before Adolf got suspicious that he had done something wrong. 'Cause that bear grabbed the Fuhrer and gave him an awful fight. 17 months he scrapped the Fuhrer, tooth and claw, day and night. Then that bear smacked the Fuhrer with the mighty armored paw, and Adolf broke all records running backwards to Kharkov. Then Goebbels sent a message to the people everywhere that if they couldn't hit the Fuhrer, God, don't hit that Russian bear.
3: Well, now Stalin wasn't stalling when he told the beast of Berlin that he'd never rest contented till they had driven him from the land. So we called the Yanks and English and proceeded to extinguish the Fuhrer and his vermin. This is how it all began.
5: Then this bear calls on his buddy, the noble fighting Yank, and they sent the Fuhrer running with their ships and planes and tanks. Now the Fuhrer's having nightmares, 'cause the Fuhrer knows darn well that the devil's done wrote welcome on his residence. And
3: well, Stalin wasn't stolen when he told the beast of Berlin that he'd never rest contented till they had driven him from the land. So we called the Yanks and English and proceeded to extinguish the Fuhrer and his vermin. That is how it all began.
6: The dad, Barbie, the famous teenage fashion model doll by Mattel, felt that this was to be a special night. And then it happened. She met Ken. And somehow she knew that she and Ken would be going together. So now Mattel brings you Ken, Barbie's boyfriend, with a complete wardrobe of perfectly tailored clothes of unmatched quality. Now Ken and Barbie meet for lunch at school, go to fraternity parties, and just relax together. Think of the fun you'll have taking Barbie and Ken on dates, dressing each one just right. You'll find Ken wherever toys are sold. Look for this special tag that tells you he's a genuine Ken. Get both Barbie and Ken and see where the romance will lead. It could lead to this. And remember, you can tell it's Mattel.

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2: 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After the string is threaded through the straw, he bends the straw and straightens the string. 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

0: looks like somebody's been doing some shopping. And that means somebody's been doing a lot of walking and getting more and more worn out. Because by the time a woman assembles a complete spring wardrobe, she's generally covered a lot of floor space in a lot of stores. So it's little wonder that smart shoppers everywhere take time out to pause and refresh. And where else but in the fountain where they serve ice-cold Coca-Cola? Almost everyone appreciates the best, and the bright tang of Coke is always welcome after a busy day of shopping. The bracing sparkle and the bit of quick energy you get in Coke makes it the perfect refreshment every time. It gives you a bright little lift. It brings you back so refreshed so quickly. What the song says is really true.
1: There are times every day as you work or you play.

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0: little things of jade, and traffic jams and anagrams and bills we never paid.
1: How lovely it was. We who could laugh over big things were parted by only a slight thing.
0: I wonder if we did the right thing. Oh, well, that's life, I guess.
1: I love your dress.
0: Do you?
1: It's pretty.
0: Thanks for the memory of faults that you forgave, rainbows on a wave,
1: and stockings in the basin when a fellow needs a shave. Thank you so much.
0: Thanks for the memory of tinkling temple bells, alma mater yells,
1: and Cuban rum and towels from the very best hotel.

0: Say, by the way, whatever became of those pajamas?
1: Huh? We said goodbye with a highball.
0: Then I got as high as a steeple.
1: Did you?
0: But we were intelligent.

0: 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Darling, how are you?
1: And how are all those little dreams that never did come true?
0: Awfully glad I met you.
1: Cheerio and toodaloo.
0: Thank you.
1: Thank you so much.
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1: Listen to me, chillin', Anna. 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

0: Now, an ocean liner? Now then, how does your tricycle sound? I see. But how would you like your tricycle to sound? Well, you can make it roar with Mattel's terrific new Baroom hot rudder engine. Put it on a trike like this, or like this. 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Start it like Dad's key starts his car. 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It sounds like a real engine. Or almost anything that moves. Mattel's new Baroom hot rudder engine. You can tell it's Mattel. 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
1: This is the witching hour. 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
0: Shut up, boy. 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
1: Well, Pappy, you just give me a chance, I can...
0: Shut up, boy. 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
0: Look like to your dear old Pappy you're about to blow your wig.

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I got me a 1/2 pint about 2:30. The way I was feeling, you know what I want to do. I got me a pint about 4:30. Felt so good till I went out and got me some more. I got me a quart about 5:30.

0: detectives have been assigned to the case. Their job? Round up the suspects. And that's what you try to do when you play Mattel's new lie detector game. The exciting new game of scientific crime detection. It could be any one of 24 suspects. Question each one. Is he telling the truth? The lie detector says no. Now check the racketeer.
1: Well, I think it was a guy with a big jaw.
0: Now you have one clue. Next, try the school teacher.
2: I saw him. I'm sure he had a mustache.
0: True again. Now you know the criminal had a big jaw and a mustache. By eliminating the other suspects, you're ready to make an arrest. And there he is, the playboy. With skill and the lie detector, you become chief of detectives. Mattel's lie detector game is real fun. Get it wherever toys are sold. Remember, you can tell it's Mattel. It's

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One man lurks in the shadows, shielding the innocent, judging the guilty. That guardian is the Silver Shroud. Today's episode, The Mechanist Unmasked.

0: dangling over a pit of fire. 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
1: Indeed, stalwart Shroud. But that malformed murderer was but a moppet compared to the malignancy of the mechanist.
2: Malignant, am I? No, mistress of mystery. What you mistake for evil is actually enlightenment. Only I, the mechanist, truly understand the folly of humankind. The flesh is weak. Metal is the future of Massachusetts.
0: The only future you have is a long nap in a deep hole, mechanist. To me, you're just another two-bit hustler with delusions of grandeur. And by the way, you're not fooling anyone with that cheap getup. You're as human as the rest of us.
1: Stalwart Shroud, glance skyward and see. Our newfound friend, the head of the bodiless butt. And it would seem he's biting through our bindings.
3: Hey down there, mechanist! You robot wannabe! Remember me? No? I didn't think so. That's the problem. You made me, but you didn't love me! You didn't love any of us, you selfish jamalk! Now, it's time to pay!
1: Gasp!
2: Fools, all of you! Attack my robot children! Destroy these interlopers!
0: The robots are advancing, and our weapons have been confiscated. So, fisticuff cities then!
1: And furiously fluid footwork. Hi-ya!
4: By order of our master, the mechanist, you will be destroyed. Destroy it.
0: And that, is the last of them. Now for the mechanist. But where did that vile ruffian escape to?
3: Hey, Silver Do-Gooder, it's me, the head. Yeah, that's right. I'm up here in the rafters. I'm your eye in the sky. I saw where the mechanist went. He's in that office, up the stairs.
1: Well done, heroic head. Your adjusted attitude has made allies of us all. Silver Shroud, shall we?
0: We shall.
2: Stop right there! Not a step closer! You may have defeated my robot children, but now I will turn your own weapon against you!
1: Silver Shroud? He's armed with your silver shooter! Your most revered rifle!
0: So he is, mistress. So he is. All right, mechanist. It's your move. Shoot! If you've got the chutzpah.
2: I have been waiting for this moment a long time, Silver Shroud. With you and your harlot out of the way, the age of the robots can truly begin.

0: silver shroud. 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
1: The Mechanist! That's right, Mistress. For what kind of crime fighter would I be without a few mysteries of my own? The silver weapon of the Silver Shroud can never harm the Silver Shroud.
2: So, this is the end. All I wanted was a better life, a better commonwealth, free from the petty squabbles of humankind.
0: We have the why, but not the who. Stalwart Shroud, unmask this miscreant and reveal the man beneath the metal.
1: Yes, it is time we knew the truth. Who is the Mechanist?
0: By the rays of Ra, the Mechanist is none other than...
1: Mayor Murphy! Of course. It all makes sense.
3: My death. In that alley. A ruse. He was... just one of my robots. But by being... dead...
1: You could turn your little hobby into a full-time endeavor. And the real estate papers?
0: A rancorous ruse, a spiteful sham, all to throw us off the trail.
3: Yes. It was a master plan. And you ruined it all. But what happens now? I need a doctor, an ambulance.
0: Stalwart Shroud, could it be? Can the mewling Mechanist not foresee his fate?
3: My fate? What? Fate.
1: Death has come for you, Mayor Murphy, and I am its shroud.

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1: You know, if you were to follow a busy doctor as he makes his daily round of calls, you'd find yourself having a mighty busy time keeping up with him. Time out, for many men of medicine, usually means just long enough to enjoy a cigarette. And because they know what a pleasure it is to smoke a mild, good-tasting cigarette, they're particular about the brand they choose. In a repeated national survey, doctors in all branches of medicine, doctors in all parts of the country were asked, "What cigarette do you smoke, doctor?" Once again, the brand named most was Camel. Yes, according to this repeated nationwide survey, more doctors smoke Camels than any other cigarette. Why not change to Camels for the next 30 days and see what a difference it makes in your smoking enjoyment? See how Camels agree with your throat. See how mild and good-tasting a cigarette can be.
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0: ambition or just this social position that I want this big brick of brack. 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
5: Hey, everybody, did the news get around about a guy named Butcher Pete? Old Pete just flew into this town and he's chopping up all the women's meat.

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Who's that knocking at my door? I've been waiting oh so long. I'll just die if I'm wrong. Who's that knocking at my door? I know it can't be.

This is the 1958 Edsel, the car that presents originality and elegance never seen before in any car at any price, and presents them in 18 different models. This expensive-looking car is one of the Edsel Ranger series, a four-door ice-green sedan styled like a hardtop that sells for no more than some models of America's low-priced cars. 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

of a lifetime. 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

0: phantom figure of the plains rode the trails of long ago to bring justice to the oppressed. Where he came from, no one ever knew. But his heroic deeds were recorded in the memories of the people of seven states. Even today, the cowboys sit around the campfire and relate yarns of his daring, of his speed on the draw when he meted out punishment to the lawless, of his great horse Silver, the fastest the West has ever known. History does not record his many adventures, but the West will always remember the shout which has come down through the years.
1: Hail Silver!
0: The Lone Ranger rides again.
1: Come on, cowboy! That's it, old fellow! Silver's waiting for us on the trail ahead! We have to hurry, old boy, or we may be too late! Hail Silver!
0: The Lone Ranger urged the great horse Silver down the trail toward Wells City, a typical rancher's community of the pioneer days. Ben Bush was the wealthiest man in town. He owned the bank, controlled vast sections of rangeland in the territory, received dividends from most of the other commercial enterprises. But for all his wealth and power, he was thoroughly disliked. He ruled Wells City and the surrounding district with an iron hand. And it was suspected, though never proved, that he had built his position upon a disregard of honesty and justice. It was certain that the sheriff of the county, Pete Crowley, obeyed his commands without question, and the lawman's reputation had suffered in consequence. In the first scene of tonight's Lone Ranger drama, we see Ben Bush speaking with Crowley in the cafe. They are seated in one corner of the large room and are careful that they are not overheard by the rest of the crowd.
2: I tell you, I done all I could. It ain't my fault them two was rescued. I don't like alibis.
3: But there ain't a man alive can do more than I done.
2: You ain't done good enough, Crowley. That's the point.
3: But I can't.
2: Just remember, I'm the man put you in office.
3: I ain't forgot that.
2: I'm the man can get you out of office.
3: I know, Mr. Bush, but what more can I do than what I'm doing?
2: The job of sheriff means arresting crooks and guarding them, don't it?
3: Sure, that's what I done. That's what I've been doing all along.
2: I ain't asked you to give evidence against them. I've done that myself.
3: They've gone
2: to trial and been found guilty.
3: Yeah?
2: But what? When they was all set to get hung, they was rescued by some masked man on a white horse.
3: But he rides like lightning. The way he handles them two guns of his, a man hasn't a chance to...
2: I don't like alibis. I told you that before, Crowley.
3: Well, I ain't alibying, Mr. Bush. You know as well as I do, that white horse is a devil on four legs.
2: The rider ain't.
3: He had us all covered with them six guns of his before we could say Jack Robinson.
2: Then you should get some deputies that's quicker on the draw. I tell you, Crowley, I don't like the way things is going here. Who is that masked man anyhow?
3: I don't know.
2: Like as not, he's an outlaw.
3: Sure, wearing a mask like he does, he must be.
2: Then why don't you arrest him? Get him tried and hung.
3: But you can't find him. I've had men out hunting.
2: Ah.
3: It's the truth. I've had posses out ever since Lem Frisbee was saved from the hangman's rope.
2: Ain't even found tracks, have you?
3: No, but we still got men out.
2: Rot. First thing you know, my enemies will get teamed up against me. Then now they all through in this town.
3: I know.
2: Maybe that's what you're figuring on.
3: No, Mr. Bush. You know that ain't the case.
2: I don't trust anyone, Crowley. Maybe that's why I got where I am.
3: Well, you can trust me. Ain't I done what you asked me to ever since I got in office?
2: You let two of my enemies escape. Like as not, the one that's in jail now will be rescued by that masked man before he's hung.
3: You won't. You can bet on that. We've got guards at the jail night and day.
2: Reckon we better go down there and make sure he's still locked up.
3: Shucks, he'll be there. Neither of the others was took till he was ready to hang. Larson ain't even come up for trial yet.
2: We're gonna take a look anyhow. Come on.
3: Well, you want him. Ain't no use. You take my word for it, he's still there.
2: I'm beginning to think your word don't amount to much.
3: I wish you'd put more trust in me, Mr. Bush.
2: Just a couple more escapes in this town, and you're going to be out in the office, Crowley. Mind what I tell you.
3: Well, come on. Let's go to the jail. Hi, Fred. Sight to know who that masked man is and what he's doing around here.
2: So do I.
3: He must be an enemy of yours, Mr. Bush.
2: My enemies hang. You know that. Except when you get careless.
3: I think we can leave the horses here at the hitch rack. Ain't far down to the jail.
2: Yeah.
3: You know, Mr. Bush, I've been thinking.
2: Well?
3: You're sort of dissatisfied with the way I've been doing my job.
2: Why shouldn't I be? Two men I figured to get rid of by this time are out free somewhere.
3: Well, you ain't the only one that ain't satisfied with things as they stand.
2: Well, what do you mean?
3: I've been thinking I ought to get more money.
2: More money?
3: Yep. If you had an honest sheriff in here, you wouldn't stand a chance of getting away with the things you've been doing.
2: Yeah? Well, get this, Crowley. Anytime you get tired working for me, or any time I get tired of the way you do your job, there's a jail cell waiting to hold you.
3: You mean...
2: I mean I got evidence to put you in jail, same as I got it against my other enemies.
3: Hey, look over by the jail!
2: A white horse. If that's the same man...
1: Hurry up, Blossom, this way!
2: Use your gun, drop him. Get the two of them. They're getting to the saddle.
3: I never figured he'd try and get Larson away before his trial.
2: Three of my enemies out loose and all saved by the same man. Crowley, I'm beginning to think you're scheming things again, then.

0: In spite of the efforts of Bush and Crowley, the Lone Ranger had effected the rescue of each of the three men framed by the pair. After his last exploit, the masked man returned to his camp with Steve Larson, the third of the rescued prisoners.
1: Hold on. This is Steve Larson. I just helped him to escape from jail.
2: Oh, that. Good.
3: I don't savvy this at all. Who are you?
1: I hope to be your friend, Larson.
3: What'd you bust me out of the jail for?
1: So you wouldn't be tried and hung for murder.
3: But they didn't have no evidence against me.
1: They didn't have evidence against the other two men, but both of them were ready to hang.
3: You're the man that rescued them?
1: Yes, Tonto and I.
3: Where are they now?
1: They're safe for the time being.
3: Just what are you up to, mister? What's the mask for?
1: I brought you here to ask questions of you, not to answer yours.
3: I suppose I should be doggone grateful to you, but I ain't.
1: I'm not asking for your gratitude.
3: If I got tried and freed, I'd been all right. But as it stands now, I'm an outlaw.
1: Yes.
3: My wife is here in town. So's my kid. I can't never go back to see them. My busting out of the jail is the same as confessing my guilt.
1: You were accused of murder.
3: Yeah, but I could have proved my innocence.
1: How?
3: The night Sam Turner was killed, I was at home with Mary and little Jerry.
1: That wouldn't clear you, Larson. Remember, Ben Bush is against you.
3: That scheming polecat. Someday he's going to get all that's coming to him.
1: That's what I'm working for.
3: You know about him?
1: Not all that I want to know. You tell me about him.
3: He's got so much money, he does whatever he darn pleases.
1: I've been told that. You had money in his bank, didn't you?
3: Oh, my savings. About $3,000.
1: That's just the point.
3: Huh?
1: Frisbee and Slade had their money in his bank. That's why they were framed for murder.
3: See, do you mean to say they weren't guilty of murders?
1: No.
3: But the evidence, what? Four men seen them do the shooting.
1: Those four men were paid to tell the jury that story.
3: Why, Bush?
1: Yes.
3: What's his game?
1: Larson, Bush takes the money people put in his bank.
3: Steals it?
1: Yes. Then before the money can be claimed, he arranges for the owner to get into trouble. And Sheriff Crowley works hand in glove with him.
3: See, do you mean to tell me I'd have faced what Frisbee and Slade did?
1: Yes.
3: That there'd have been men on the stand that swear they seen me shoot a man?
1: That's just what would have happened.
3: Why, that owner...
1: You call Bush a schemer and a polecat. What do you know about him?
3: I know he never gives a man a chance to pay up a mortgage if he has a little late on
1: it. Yes.
3: He swindles and cheats wherever he can. I always thought he stuck to the letter of the law.
1: No, he doesn't even do that.
3: What am I to do now?
1: I want you to help me.
3: How?
1: I'm going to ask you the same question I asked Slade and Frisbee.
3: Yeah?
1: Will you stake your freedom on a chance that you might hang rather than spend the rest of your life as an outlaw?
3: I don't savvy.
1: As you stand right now, you're safely away from the jail. You can leave my camp and go where you want to. But you'll always be hunted by the law for a crime you didn't do.
3: I savvy that.
1: If you'll help me and risk being captured, there's a chance to put Ben Bush and Sheriff Crowley where they belong. And then you can return to town a free man.
3: Life wouldn't mean much to me, away from my wife and kid.
1: Then I can count on you?
3: Yes. I suppose Frisbee and Slade decided different, being as they ain't around here. But I'll go in with you.
1: They've made the same choice.
3: Yeah? Gosh, and the four of us are working together?
1: There are five of us, counting my friend Tonto.
3: Oh, yeah.
1: Larson, from now on, don't ask questions. Just do what you're told and count on us.
3: I never thought I'd trust a man that wore a mask, stranger. But there's something about your style that makes me like you and trust you. I'm taking your orders from now on.

0: The Lone Ranger had a definite purpose in mind when he freed the three men Crowley had imprisoned. In the meantime, the sheriff and his posse scoured the country in search of the masked man and his companions, but without success. The hunt continued for several days. Bush became incensed over the delay. At length, the banker approached Crowley in the cafe and spoke heatedly.
1: I could really make a cleanup if I could count on you at all, but I can't.
2: Mr. Bush, I'm doing all a man can do.
1: Ain't found a one of the four men.
2: Three.
1: Four, including the masked man, to save the others, or ain't you bothering to hunt him?
2: Yeah, sure we are.
1: A stranger drifted into town today and opened a big account at the bank.
2: Yeah?
1: If only I could count on you.
2: The next one won't get away from me, I promise you that.
1: There won't be a next one for some time. It takes a while for me to line things up.
3: Hey, Sheriff, come fast. There's been a shooting down the road a piece.
2: A shooting?
3: Come on, quick. Maybe you can get the hombre.
1: Did you see anything of the man that done the shooting?
3: Well, there's a man still there. He's examining the redskin he shot. He's that stranger in town.
1: Not in Markheim.
3: Reckon that's what he calls himself.
1: Come on, Sheriff. Here's a chance to do something.
2: I'm on my way. Come along, Sheriff. Never mind. I'll see you later.
3: You won't need your horse. It's just a few rods away.
2: I'm listening.
1: Well, don't run so fast. I can't keep up.
2: Well, I've got to get there. It's a murder.
1: If that man's name is Markheim, he's the one put a lot of money in the bank, see? Well,
2: what about
1: it? Here's your chance to make good on one thing for me.
2: What is it?
1: See that Markheim gets arrested and hung.
2: He'll get arrested and hung, all right. If he's guilty.
1: Never mind whether he's guilty or not. Make him guilty.
2: You mean?
1: I mean we can frame him same as we did them others. What's more, we got a real murder to start with.
4: You're coming, Sheriff. Can't you come no faster than that?
2: I'm with you.
4: He's still there. Standing looking over the redskin he's got.
2: Reckless seeing if the Indian's got any cash on him. Huh? Hey, you! Don't make a move! You're under arrest.
5: I'm not going to run away.
2: You're covered.
1: Markheim, it's you.
5: Sure, it's me. Oh, you're Mr. Bush, ain't you?
1: I am, and this here is Sheriff Crowley.
5: Sheriff, I don't know who done this shooting, but...
2: What do you mean you don't know who done it?
1: You done it.
5: You're wrong there, Mr. Bush. I didn't have no part in it.
2: Don't give us none of that. You're guilty. Who else would shoot an Indian?
1: We ain't sure about it, Sheriff. We just heard the shot and run up.
5: I did the same thing. I heard the shooting, ran over, and the engine was there on the ground.
1: I told this hombre to sort of stand around and watch, and I'd go fetch you, Sheriff.
2: He's the one killed the engine, all right. Take his gun.
5: Hold on, Sheriff. Ain't you being a little hasty?
2: No, I ain't. And it's my duty to warn you anything you say can be used against you.
1: I'll search him, Sheriff.
2: That ain't exactly right, Mr. Bush. I said
1: I'd search him.
6: Oh, all right, then. All right.
5: Just what's the meaning of all this, Sheriff? What right's Bush to search me? He ain't a lawman, is he?
2: None of your talk now.
1: Well, you don't seem to have much money on you.
5: You know blamed well where all my money is, Bush. I put it in your bank today.
1: You did?
5: Well, you know blamed well I did.
1: I don't know nothing of the sort.
5: Hold on there. That's my receipt for the money you got.
1: This ain't nothing but a scrap of paper. You must be loco, Mr. Markheim.
5: Loco?
1: That's what I said. I don't recollect you putting any money in my bank.
5: Of all the dirty lying coyotes. What sort of game is this?
1: Take him to jail, Sheriff. He's a murderer, all right.
5: You can't do this.
2: Come on, Markheim.
5: That banker's saying I ain't no money in this bank. I'm innocent. You can't call me guilty. I'm as innocent as you are, Sheriff. You can't take me to jail.
2: You ain't only going to jail. You're going to the hangman's noose. We got evidence enough to send you there.
0: The curtain falls on the first act of our Lone Ranger drama. Before the next exciting scenes, please permit us to pause for just a few moments.

0: And now, on with our story. You will recall that in the first act of tonight's Lone Ranger drama, the banker and the sheriff of Wells City framed three men for murder, only to have them taken from jail by the masked man. The accused men were large depositors in the bank owned by Bush, who intended to steal their funds. The Lone Ranger, however, had freed the convicted men as part of a plan to bring Bush and Crowley to justice. Then a fourth man entered the story. His name was Markheim, and he was discovered standing over an Indian he was accused of killing. That same afternoon, Markheim had placed a large sum of money in the bank. Bush saw another opportunity to frame an important depositor.
1: Hold on now, Sheriff. Can't you listen to me for just a minute or so?
2: Oh, talk fast, son. What is it?
1: You ain't even looked to make sure the Redskin's dead before you jail me for murder.
2: We'll do the looking later. We don't take chances with murderers like you.
1: Then make that banker give me back the paper he took from me.
3: It wasn't nothing but a scrap of paper. I throwed it away.
1: It's a receipt for the cash I banked in your place today, Bush. I suppose now you'll claim I ain't no money there and keep it for yourself.
2: Take him in, Sheriff.
3: Yep.
2: Come on, Markheim.
1: But the Redskin!
3: I'll go back and see if he's dead for sure.
4: No, you won't.
2: What the?
1: The masked man again.
4: You'll all stand right where you are.
3: Crowley, if he gets this prisoner away from you, I'll have you rid out in town on the rail.
4: I'm not after your prisoner. I'm here to take the Indian away with me.
2: See here, you. You're under arrest.
4: Take talk from a man who doesn't dare reach for his gun.
3: Shoot him, Crowley. Don't stand there like a sniveling coward. Draw and shoot.
4: Don't try it. I'm still holding one gun on you.
3: Now's your chance, while he's trying to heist the Redskin on his horse.
4: Go ahead if you think you can complete your draw.
2: He's grease-like him with a gun, Mr. Bush.
4: I'll kill him!
3: Now's your chance. Shoot. Shoot him.
2: I'll try.
3: Give him, Crowley. No, try again. He's still riding.
2: Tain't no use, Bush.
3: No.
2: He's out of sight in the dark. That horse he's riding's grease lightning.
3: What did he want the dead Injun for?
2: Don't ask me.
3: Well, see that you don't let the prisoner get away, blast it all, Crowley. Don't let him get away.

0: The Lone Ranger made no attempt to rescue the sheriff's latest prisoner. Instead, he and Tonto rode swiftly to their camp. There they were met by the three fugitives who had agreed to assist in carrying out his plan.
1: Hold on, Silver. Here we are, Tonto.
2: How did it come out?
3: What happened, mister?
2: What did you do?
1: Everything worked out just as we hoped. They didn't even examine Tonto to see if he'd been shot or not.
2: Can you beat that? It's just like I said. The sheriff's a crook and so is Bush.
1: Not only that, they made sure to get the bank deposit slip away from Markheim.
2: Bush done that, didn't he?
1: Yes, and the sheriff permitted it.
2: That means Markheim will be slated to hang, and he won't have a chance of getting away.
3: Not unless the masked man gets him away like he done us.
1: We're going to let Markheim go on trial. And when that trial comes up, the sheriff and Ben Bush will have a surprise.

0: The Lone Ranger had proved the dishonesty of the sheriff and the banker beyond all possibility of doubt. In the meantime, Markheim was put on trial. A jury was hastily summoned, and the evidence of a series of lying witnesses presented to the court.
1: Then Markheim drawed his gun and fired. The redskin dropped dead. That's all I got to say, Judge.
2: That man lies, Judge.
3: You're out of order, Markheim. Be quiet.
2: But my gun wasn't even fired. The sheriff can tell you that.
3: How about that, Sheriff?
4: Oh, might have been fired and might not have been. I dumped the cartridges out without looking to see.
2: You're railroading me to the hangman's rope. That's what you're doing.

0: One after another, the witnesses swore to the same story. Markheim, they said, had killed the Indian. But outside the courthouse, a group of men led by the Lone Ranger watched the progress of the trial with keen interest. We hear the masked man as he addresses one of his companions.
1: Frisbee.
2: Yeah?
1: Are those witnesses the same ones who testified against you?
2: Yes, they are.
3: They had plenty to say against me, too.
1: The same men?
2: Yeah. Dirty rats. They're all being paid for that by Ben Bush.
1: Just wait.
2: I'd like to get in there and have my say.
1: Not yet.
3: Look, the jury's going out now.
1: Markheim hasn't had his full say yet. Wait until the jury comes in.
4: But, stranger, what's Markheim going to do?
1: Wait and watch.

0: He intend to only hang. Shucks, I wouldn't bet 1 to 1,000 he don't. He didn't get a square trial. Not even a man to speak for him.
1: Ain't no one gets a square trial in this town.
0: The sheriff himself is the biggest crook of all.
1: Don't let yourself get heared saying that.
2: There's a jury coming back.
3: That jury is a hanging one.
4: Let's have it quiet here. Order in the court. Sheriff Crowley, you're acting as clerk. Go on and tend to business.
3: Hints of the jury? Have you reached a verdict? Well, let one of you stand up and tell it to the judge.
5: We find the prisoner guilty of murder.
6: Look at it.

0: Markham. You'd better stand up and face me so as I can sentence you.
1: Yeah, I'll stand here. First of all, before you sentence me, Judge, I've got something to say.
0: Well, make it short.
1: In the first place, I'm charged of murdering a man that's not even proved to be dead. In the second place, not one of those witnesses saw the shooting. In the third place, my gun was not fired. And in the fourth place, before I'm through, you're all going to be sorry you had so much to say.
0: What's the meaning of such talk? You're found guilty.
1: And I'm not. Judge, there's plenty of crooks in this town. Maybe you're one of them, maybe you ain't. We'll find that out before another 10 minutes goes by.
0: What?
1: Right now, friends of mine are coming into this courtroom.
2: Keep everyone covered, boys.
3: No one make a move.
2: The masked man.
3: There's T. Larson, one of the escaped prisoners.
0: Order! Order in this court.
2: You're under arrest.
4: No one is under arrest just yet. Slade, Frisbee. Bring in the Indian.
5: We're coming. Look,
4: all of you, be quiet.
2: There's the other two fugitives.
0: Order in this court. You can't run things in this high-handed way, even if you are holding two guns on us.
6: Careful, Judge. We're covering everyone.
1: All right, Markham. Take charge. Get this place quiet so I can talk.
0: Quiet! Quiet, I tell you!
1: That's better. For the time being, Sheriff, you can't arrest those fugitives because they've got you and all your men covered.
6: All right, Markheim. But you said the body of the man you shot wasn't on hand. Or what do you call the Injun Frisbee and Slade brought in?
1: I'd like to ask the witnesses if that's the man I'm said to have shot.
6: Yes, it is.
1: Do you agree with that, Banker Bush?
6: Yeah.
1: What about you, Sheriff?
6: It's him.
1: Then, Judge, I'm not a murderer. Stand up, Tonto.
6: Me not shot, me not hurt.
2: It's a double-crossing frame-up, that's what it is.
1: Wait, I ain't done yet.
0: Quiet in this room!
6: Maybe that ain't the man you shot, Markheim.
1: I didn't shoot anyone. Judge, the two men who just came in, Frisbee and Slade, were tried and found guilty in your court.
0: Yes, that's right.
1: And the witnesses against them was the same ones that appeared against me. Ain't that so, boys?
6: Sure is.
1: And the reason was, Bush stole the money they had in his bank. Then, with the help of the sheriff and lying witnesses, he framed them for murder.
3: That ain't so. Ain't so, I tell you.
0: Mark, I'm lying.
1: Quiet, Sheriff.
7: You make a more noise. Me stopping you.
0: Get away from me, Redskin.
1: Let me ask you this, Banker Bush. Did I put cash in your bank?
3: No, you did not.
1: You heard that, Judge?
0: Yeah, I heard it.
1: Bush, you think you're safe in denying I put cash in your bank because you thought you got the slip of paper that would prove it. Well, all you got was a copy of that same. Here, Judge, is a paper with Ben Bush's signature on it. What about it, Judge? Is Markham right?
0: He seems to be. But never in my life have I seen anything like
1: it. I ain't done yet, Judge. The masked man fired a shot, and I stayed where Tonto lay on the ground, waiting to see if I'd be framed. All them witnesses that said they seen the murder lied. Steve, you were watching Abe Gorman when the shot was fired. Where was he?
8: Gorman was gambling in the cafe.
0: Bless you.
1: Slade, you were watching Lehman and Snyder when the shot was fired.
9: Yeah, and they was calling on the widow Perkins.
1: Mrs. Perkins will prove that.
2: See here, Judge.
0: Wait! Let me speak, Markheim.
1: Yes, Your Honor.
0: You wondered if I was on the level. Well, you'll find out.
1: Yeah?
0: All it takes is a look at the faces of them lying witnesses to know the truth. Every one of them should be jailed for swearing away a man's life.
2: But, Judge,
0: that's for you, Sheriff. And you, Bush. It looks like the murders Frisbee, Slade, and Larson have been charged with are still unsolved. And it looks like it's up to me to appoint a deputy sheriff to arrest you for investigation.
1: 1 minute, Judge.
0: Yeah?
1: You needn't appoint anyone. The United States Marshal is here to take charge of things.
0: He is? Where's he at?
1: You know him as Markheim.
2: He come here to frame up the bunch of us.
1: I came here at the suggestion of the Lone Ranger. He and Tonto outlined a plan where I'd be bait for the trap to show the sheriff and his deputies up as scheming crooks.
0: But where's the Lone... Great gun. You mean that masked man is the Lone Ranger?
1: That's about the size of it.
10: Come, Tonto. We're finished here.
0: Wait! Wait a minute, Lone Ranger. This town owes you a plenty. Stop him. I want to speak to him. It's due to him that this community will be safe for honest men.

Buzzard took a monkey for a ride in the air. The monkey thought that everything was on the square. The buzzard tried to throw the monkey off of his back, but the monkey grabbed his neck and said, "Now listen, Jack. Straighten up and fly right.

0: And so can you with Deluxe Man in Space Set. 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The space capsule is locked on the mighty Atlas rocket. 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Enemy bombers approaching. 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

0: Who knows what evil lurks in the hearts of men? The shadow knows.
1: Blue Coal presents The Shadow, a man of mystery who strikes terror in the very souls of sharpsters, lawbreakers, and criminals. All signs point to a severe winter. Be prepared. If you want to be sure of even, dependable, healthful heat in any kind of weather, insist on Blue Coal, America's finest anthracite mined from the fields of northern Pennsylvania. The coal that has colored a harmless blue at the mines for your protection.
2: You can't have me to the jail. You can't do it. Let me out of here. Let me...
3: Paul Gordon, listen.
2: Huh? I can't see anybody. Who's that?
3: I am the Shadow. Stop. We haven't much time. We must hurry, Gordon. You're in the death house, charged with murder.
2: Yes, I'm innocent. I'm innocent. But nobody knows it.
3: Take courage, Gordon. The Shadow knows.
4: All right, Margot, won't you sit down? I told Albol to serve our coffee here in the library, unless you'd rather go on the terrace.
5: No, I prefer it here.
4: Then let me see you smile. That frown is most unbecoming.
5: Lamont, give it up.
4: Give what up, my dear? Drinking coffee?
5: I'm serious, Lamont Cranston. When I foolishly let you know that... Do you remember what you said? It will be exactly 5 years next week.
4: But there's still so much to do, Margot.
5: Well, then let somebody else do it. Don't you realize that you can't keep on like this forever? Someone's certain to identify you, and when that someone does, someone else is certain to kill you.
4: Perhaps, but until they do... Oh, darling, stop frowning.
5: I don't mean necessarily to give up your work, Lamont, but this other. Let the Shadow just disappear and come out openly. Join the organized forces of law and police.
4: Won't you realize, Margot, that my entire usefulness to the organized forces of law and police lies in my remaining outside those forces, in remaining always the Shadow? Would they approve my methods? Would they believe in my science?
5: You would make them believe. You could make them approve.
4: And in doing so, reveal my secrets, my knowledge. Reveal them and eventually let them fall into the hands of organized crime. No, Margot. No one must ever know. No one but you. Why do you think I've devoted countless hours to investigating electrical and chemical phenomena? Why do you think I went to India, to Egypt, to China? What do you think I studied in London, Paris, and Vienna? Except to learn the old mysteries that modern science has not yet rediscovered. The natural magic modern psychology is beginning to understand, and, well, magic that wouldn't seem so natural. I studied and learned for a purpose, my dear.
5: All right, Lamont, I realize all that. But now the entire underworld has but one objective, to erase the Shadow. And to me, that means...
4: Until they know what the Shadow is and who he is, what can they do? Stop and think how many criminals are either dead or in prison because of our activities. Why, even now, tonight, as we sit quietly here, somewhere, an innocent human being may be in desperate trouble. Somewhere, perhaps, there is a problem that can never be solved, except... by the Shadow.
6: What did the doctor say, Grace?
7: It was good news and bad, too, I'm afraid, dear.
6: Well, whatever it was, dear, tell me.
7: Well, he said the baby could be perfectly well again within a year.
6: Oh, thank God for that. Poor kid. She's had a tough time. Well, what else?
7: Well, this part isn't so good, Paul. She'll need treatments during all that time. Paul, treatments cost money.
6: I know. Well, we'll have to manage somehow. You didn't do a very good job marrying me, dear.
7: Darling.
6: If I could only get a job. I've got my health and I've got brains. But no one seems to want them.
7: Oh, they will, dear. They've got to.
6: You're right about that. We're just about down to rock bottom. I raised every cent I can on the house and car. There isn't anything left.
7: You and I are still left, Paul. And we've got to take care of Sally. She's our daughter, Paul, and she's got to have her chance.
6: And she's going to have it. Somehow. Tomorrow I'll start out and take anything I can get.
7: Darling, perhaps tomorrow things will break for us.
6: Yes. If only they don't break the wrong way. Excuse me, but are you the boss here?
8: That's right.
6: I'm looking for a job.
8: Nothing doing, buddy.
6: I'll do anything. Wait on table, wash dishes, anything at all.
8: I don't need any more help.
6: Well, how about delivering things? I've got a car.
8: Nope, I don't deliver nothing. Sorry, I don't need you.
6: I see. All right. Thanks.
9: Hey. Hey, you.
6: What? You calling to me?
9: Yeah, sit down. Have a beer.
6: No, thanks. I don't drink.
9: Anyhow, sit down. Meet a friend of mine named Lefty. My name's Red. Look at my hair and you'll know why.
6: Well, I'm glad to meet you both. Gordon's my name, Paul Gordon. Well, do you want to talk to me about something?
10: We might. Might be able to help you out. Sounds like you're looking for a job.
6: You bet I am. I need one. You know anybody that could use me?
9: Maybe. We don't know you yet.
6: So far as that goes, I don't know you either.
10: See, Red, the guy's smart.
9: Yeah, maybe too smart.
10: Now, look here, Mr. Gordon. We need a car, and we need somebody to drive it for us. You understand?
6: Well, I've got a car, and I can drive.
9: Is it a good car? Has it got speed?
6: I'll guarantee you up to 80.
10: That's not bad. It's not bad. Now, listen, kid. How about meeting us tomorrow morning at 9 o'clock?
6: All right. Where?
9: Well, let's see. We're going to... I got it. Right in front of the Uptown Bank. We got to go there first to cash a check.
6: Well... How about $5 a day?
10: That's oak. But you'll remember, be there at 9 o'clock or you don't get no job.
6: Don't worry, I'll be there. I'll be there at 8 o'clock.
11: Hey, buddy, you can't keep this car in front of the bank all day. Can't you see that sign, no parking?
6: I'm not parking, officer. I'm waiting for a couple of men. I'm working for them.
11: Oh. Hey, what's that?
6: It sounds like shots in the bank.
11: Hey, you got him, Lefty. Here he is with the car. Come on, you start that bus for me.
6: Step on it, fella.
11: Hey, but you can't do that.
6: Get gone, I will shoot.
12: Let him have it, Red. Hold him off.
11: I'll hold him. We should never have shot that cop. Can't you get no more speed out of this car, fella?
12: She's doing all she can.
13: Shoot at the tires, Red.
11: I missed him.
13: Try the windshield.
12: Say, let me out of this. Take the car. You'll think I'm in with you.
13: That's just what we're figuring on. Now, here comes a curve. After you make that stop.
12: Get ready, Red.
11: I'm ready. I'm just leaving the evidence.
13: Put it under the seat cushion.
11: Right.
13: Okay. Goodbye, Gordon.
11: Thanks for the
12: look. Hey, wait, you guys. Don't leave me like this. They'll think I did it. Hey, come on back, will you? Come back.
11: Up with your hands. Come on, get them up.
12: All right, officer. I haven't got a gun. I wasn't in this. They made me drive the car.
11: Yeah, keep your hands up just the same. Go throw the car, Charlie.
14: Okay, Sarge.
11: Now, fella, you might as well come clean on this.
12: I haven't done anything. I tell you, I'm innocent.
14: Hey, Sarge, I got it. Under the rear seat cushion, a bag full of bills and a gun.
11: That's the gun that bumped off my buddy Louie. And you say you're innocent.
12: Yes, I am.
11: Well, it'll take more than saying so to keep you out of the electric chair.
15: Shown to have had both motive and opportunity. The prosecution has piled up a mass of incontrovertible evidence, and I myself have no doubt of your guilt. Therefore, in accordance with the law, I direct that you be taken from here to the place from whence you came, and that there you be put to death in the manner stated by the law. And may God have mercy on your soul.
16: Hey, who's that? Where's that
15: laugh? Who laughed? Bring that person before the cops.
17: Well, I don't know where he is, Your Honor.
15: The laugh came from over there. in that corner.
17: Yes. Yes, Your Honor, but there's no one in that corner. Only a shadow.
7: Go to sleep, dear. Mother will be right here in the next room. Oh, God. Please help me. Help me. I don't know what to do. Yes? Who is it?
18: My name is Margot Lane. I have a message for you, Mrs. Gordon.

0: Well, that I can't tell you.
1: But, Miss Lane, you know him.
0: Sometimes I wonder whether I do. I love him. But I wonder whether I know him.
1: What do you mean?
0: It's hard to tell whether I really know the man or only his shadow.
2: Well, Lefty, tonight the fall guy goes to the chair.
3: That's what he gets for being a sucker.
2: Yeah, there's not a clue that even points our way.
3: Not even a print. We had gloves on all the time.
2: You had yours off for a minute when you were sitting next to him.
3: Yeah, but I didn't touch the wheel.
2: Then we ain't left a clue.
4: You think so?
2: Who said that? You, Lefty?
3: No, I thought it was you.
4: It was I. You cannot see me.
3: Who are you?
2: And where are you?
4: I am here in the room, in the shadow. You have pinned your crime on an innocent man. He shall not suffer, but you will.
2: I don't know who you are or where you are, but you're bluffing anyway. You got no evidence. We didn't leave a clue.
4: You did leave a clue. A clue that will send you to the chair.
3: What was it? Where was it? You're lying.
4: Wouldn't you like to believe that? Keep thinking about it. Keep thinking about the clue that you forgot. Margot Lane. Paul Gordon is in the death house and is to die in the chair tonight. I am going to him now. We can still save him. Stand by for orders.
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0: Have you got any word from the governor?
1: I'm sorry, Gordon. The governor refuses to take any action.
0: Then, I've got to go. Tonight?
1: At 11 o'clock.
0: What time is it now?
1: Almost 10. Is there anything I can do for you?
0: No. Thank you, Gordon.
1: Very well. These guards will move you to another cell. I'll be back in a little while.
2: Ready, Gordon?
0: Yes, Scott.
3: We're just going to move you to another cell.
0: What does it matter?
2: The one you're going to is nearer.
0: Nearer to the chair, is that it? All right. Let's go.
2: All right, Gordon. Walk the left.
3: We'll be right here behind you.
2: Now knock the door into this preparation chamber, Pete.
3: Okay. Just a second.
2: All right. Go on through, Gordon. Watch him, Pete. I'll shut the door.
0: What's the use of all this trouble? What chance have I got now?
3: I'm afraid you haven't got much, fella.
2: Oh, I wouldn't say that.
3: What do you mean?
2: Holy smokes. Look behind you.
3: Where?
2: There. Oh. Not too bad. I hated to do that, but there wasn't any other way, and he'll only be out for a while. Now, Gordon, listen to me.
0: Hey, where are you? I can't see you anymore. Where have you gone?
2: Back into the shadow. Now, Gordon, we haven't much time. Listen to me. No crime is perfect. There's always somewhere a loose

0: end. The only reason that all crimes aren't solved is because there's some one fact that someone knows and doesn't tell. And sometimes they don't tell because they don't know that they know.
1: I told everything I know in court. They wouldn't believe me then.
0: Because you couldn't prove what you said. We are going after the proof now. You and I.
1: How?
0: I'm going to think with your mind.
1: I don't know what you mean.
0: Don't try to understand. Just do as I tell you. I want you to concentrate, Gordon. Fix your mind on everything that happened that day. Make mental pictures. I'll see what you see.
1: I'll try.
0: No. No. No, Gordon. Stop thinking about your wife and baby.
1: How did you know I was thinking about
0: them? I saw it. In your mind. I see in my mind the pictures you create in yours.
1: Oh. Like television?
0: Yes. Or like mental telepathy or mind reading, hypnotism, whatever you choose. There's no time to talk. Stop talking. Think.
1: I will. I will. I'm thinking now.
0: The picture is getting clearer. That's better. Go on. The restaurant? The bar? Gordon, stop thinking about the electric chair. It blurs the picture.
1: I'll try. I'll try.
0: Ah, that's better. The car in front of the bank. Yes, I see it. The policeman. The crowd. Yes. Wait a minute. The small man with red hair. He was the one you called Red.
1: Yes.
0: Yes, I see him. Crooked nose, short, glasses. I know that man. He's Red Sloan.
1: It's hard to see.
0: I know. Think for your life. Try hard. Yes, you started the car. The other, Lefty, was in front with you. Lefty. Lefty. See him for me, Gordon. Ah, yes. A scar on his left cheek. Why didn't you mention that in court?
1: I forgot.
0: Never mind. Concentrate. Yes. Yes. Lefty couldn't keep you covered with a gun and look back at the same time. What did he do?
1: He reached up and twisted the rear-view mirror.
0: Now we've got it. That's the loose end. That's where his thumbprint will be. Gordon, now I can save you. You've told the truth. You didn't know you knew.
2: You're a fool for coming in here again. This is the place we picked up that kid that's burning tonight. What do you want to come in here for?
3: This is as good a place as any, ain't it?
4: Hey, telephone for you, Lefty.
2: Telephone?
4: Yeah, maybe you never heard of it, but it's a great invention.
2: But nobody knows I'm here.
4: Well, somebody knows because they're waiting on the phone for you. It's over there on the wall.
2: Okay.
3: Don't be too long, Lefty.
2: Hello? Say, what are you laughing at? Who is this?
5: Lefty, did you ever hear of the shadow?
2: Yeah. Say, what is this?
5: Too bad about young Gordon, isn't it, Lefty?
2: What do you know about that?
5: The shadow knows.
2: Who are you? What do you want?
5: I want justice. Justice for Paul Gordon, Lefty. And I'm going to get it.
2: But you ain't got no evidence.
5: No. Perhaps there are some fingerprints, Lefty.
2: Ah, no, we had gloves on. There couldn't be no fingerprints.
5: Did you have gloves on all the time?
2: Yeah, sure. I did.
5: You're left-handed. Now listen carefully, Lefty. When you were sitting in the front seat of Gordon's car, your gun was in your left hand. Remember?
2: Say, you ain't nobody, are you? It's just... Say, How do you know?
5: What did you do with your right hand?
2: My right hand?
5: You took off your right glove, didn't you?
2: Oh, no, I didn't. I didn't. No, gosh, I'm going nuts.
5: And you couldn't see the car that was chasing you because the angle of the rear view mirror was adjusted for the driver and you weren't driving, so do you remember what you did?
2: No, I didn't. I didn't take it off.
5: Are you sure you didn't reach up with your bare right hand and turn that rear view mirror? Are you sure, Lefty?
2: No, I didn't. I didn't. Maybe I did. But
5: if the police find that fingerprint, you'll burn, Lefty. Just the way young Gordon's going to burn tonight. Goodbye, Lefty.
2: Hey, wait a minute. He hung up. No. I won't burn. Hey, Red!
3: Yeah, certainly gab long enough. Say, who was the guy?
2: Never mind that. Where's that car of Gordon's now?
3: In his garage. I guess I heard his wife.
2: Listen.
3: What?
2: I got a hunch. There's some fingerprints of mine in that car. Red, we gotta wipe them off of there, or maybe we'll burn in that chair, too.
3: Come on, let's go.
6: But, Commissioner...
4: I'm sorry, Miss Lane, but I don't see what we can do.
6: But I tell you, Paul Gordon is innocent. The men who committed the crime are free.
4: Where did you get this information?
6: Oh, that I can't tell you.
4: Miss Lane, Paul Gordon was convicted of murder by due processes of law. Tonight he pays for his crime in the electric chair. If the police listened to every crank who came in here claiming new evidence...
6: But they can't send an innocent man to the chair. They can't do it.
4: No, but they can send a guilty man. And according to the evidence, Paul Gordon is guilty.
6: Commissioner, suppose that afterwards, when it's too late, they discover that Paul Gordon wasn't guilty after all. And suppose I testify that the police refuse to listen.
4: Well, what do you want me to do? If it's within reason, I'll do that.
6: I want you to send some men to that garage. I want you to catch the guilty men and see that justice is done.
1: I'm frightened.
7: Brace up, Gordon. It won't be long.
8: Keep your chin up, buddy. It's my turn next. Go along, fella. Good luck. Goodbye, kid.
1: Where is he? He promised to save me.
7: Who, son?
1: I don't know. It was a voice. Just a voice. He said he'd stand by.
7: Now, steady, old man. Don't lose your nerve, Gordon. Open it up, men.
1: No, I won't go in there. I didn't do it. I didn't kill him. I didn't, I tell you. He said he'd stand by. He's Warden, wait. Only a few minutes more. Just a few minutes. Don't take me in there yet. No, now, wait, please, please. He said, please wait.
7: Easy, Gordon. I'm sorry.
1: But if I go in that door, I'm gone. It'll be too late then.
7: Take him in, men.
1: No, wait. Oh, where are you? Where's that voice? Where did he go? Please come back.
9: Warden!
10: Wait a minute, men. Well, what is it?
11: Warden, wait. The governor's on the phone. He says stop. Hold up everything.
10: What'd the governor say?
11: He wants to talk to you on the phone, Warden. He says don't electrocute this man. They've got the other two guys in Gordon's garage trying to rub out some fingerprints. One of them was shot and died. But before he died, he spilled it all. This fellow didn't do it. It was a frame-up.
10: Oh, thank God he got me in time. Gordon! Did you hear that?
1: Yes. Yes, I heard it. That voice said he would. I'm free. You're not going to electrocute me, Warden. You're not.
10: No, Gordon. The governor saved you.
1: Governor? No. It wasn't the governor. It was somebody else. Or something else.
10: What do you mean, Gordon? Who saved you?
1: I don't know. It was a voice. Just a voice. I never really saw him. He was only a shadow.
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0: The weed of crime bears bitter fruit. Crime does not pay. The Shadow knows. 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
2: 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After the string is threaded through the straw, he bends the straw and straightens the string. 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Presto! 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

0: Yeah, man.
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1: I'm going out to stake me some government land.
2: Uranium fever has gone and got me down.
0: Well, I had a talk with the AEC, and they brought out some maps that looked good to me. And one showed me a spot he said he knowed, so I straddled my Jeep and headed down the road. I reckon I drove about 100 miles down a bumpy road out through the wilds, when all of a sudden I bounced a stop at the foot of a mountain, didn't have no top.
2: Uranium fever has done and got me down. Uranium fever is spreading all around.
0: With a Geiger counter in my hand,
1: I'm going out to stake me some government land.
2: Uranium fever has done and got me down.
0: Well, I took my Geiger and I started to climb right up to the top, where I thought I'd find a hunk of rock that'd make it click, just like I'd read about Vernon Pick. On the second day, I made the top, and I'm telling you, Steve, I was ready to stop. The only clicking that I heard that day was the bones in my back that had gone

0: counter in my hand.
1: I'm going out to stake me some government land.
0: Uranium fever has gone and got me down. Well, you pack up your things, you head out again into some unknown spot where nobody's been. You reach the spot where your fortune lies. You find it's been staked by 17 other guys. 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So with a Geiger counter and a pick in my hand, I'll keep right on staking that government land. Uranium fever has gone and got me down. Uranium fever is spreading all around. With a Geiger counter in my hand,
1: I'm a-going out to stake me some government land.

0: Havana, it's so delicious. 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

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Well, when there's right to do, send for the mighty one. Yes, when there's right to do, you better send for the mighty one.

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I'd work for you, honey. 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And if that isn't love, it's gonna have to do. Until something better comes along. I'd gladly move this big earth thing. 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

0: Now you better be sure that it's true. 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

0: are watching a demonstration of the most authentic cap pistol in the world. It has exclusive fanning action and shoots safe shooting shells with greeny stick'em caps. The gun and hip-slung Mattel holster are specially made for a fast draw. All of Mattel's shootin' shell fanners and holsters carry the true stamp of the Old West. 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It's swell.
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0: 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I look through a magazine the missionary's wife concealed.
1: Magazine? What happens?
0: I see how people who are civilized bung you with automobiles.
2: You know you can get hurt that way, Daniel?
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3: What do they see, Donnie?
0: Uncivilized pictures that the news reel.

0: Bullet Express.
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2: All right, better. 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
3: Hello, Mr. Kringle. You know I'm in love with the sweetest thing, and I don't want to stay single, so please bring her a diamond ring.
4: Hey, Sully, wait a minute. I have a word to say.
3: Okay, Ishkabibble.
4: Hello, Mr. Kringle. 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
1: Every Friday night, Julia's job is to compare the grocery prices of our neighborhood stores for Saturday morning shopping. When that matter's settled, I figure maybe I can get in a little reading before it's time to go to bed. That is, after the radio's turned down a little. The evening papers. And now it's my time to relax. Just the wind-up of a typical work day in my life. Today is Saturday, my work-at-home day. There's always a million and one things to be done around the house. I get things started while Julia's out doing the shopping. There are 5 big neighborhood markets within a couple of blocks of our house, and Julia spreads her shopping around, going where the prices are lowest and the quality best. With 6 mouths to feed, food is a big item in our budget, and we have to make sure we get the most for our money. Every Saturday morning, Julia buys stuff for the entire week, so she takes her time and sees that everything she gets is fresh and good. The vegetables and fruits she buys from one store, her meat from another. We're all big meat eaters in our family, even little Jackie. That means she has to make sure there's plenty to go around. Also on Saturday mornings, I usually take an hour or so to go over the accounts and bills, figuring out ways to double stretch that check of mine to pay them. Upkeep on the house and car, electricity, gas, and all the rest. As I started to unfold my check, all of a sudden I had an odd feeling about the date on it. It was exactly 13 years ago this week that I first went to work at the plant. 13 years. A lot of things had happened to me since that first week. It was that big day when I joined our auto workers union, the UAW, United Auto Workers. And not long after that, when the fellows in my department elected me shop steward. If the workers in our department had any grievances or complaints, they brought them to me, and I'd take them up with the foreman. If the foreman felt he couldn't make a fair decision or settle the grievance, we went to a higher representative of management.

Special committee meetings were held to discuss the personal problems and troubles that come up among workers or between management and workers. The main thing is for the union and management to get together and settle things fair and square for everybody.

Usually, we could settle matters quickly, and we all think that's best for everybody concerned. The union was a big thing in my life, still is. I took an interest in helping to set up recreational classes for the youngsters of our members. I figured that someday mine would be here, learning to dance and enjoying it like these children. I remembered that day when Julia and I made up our minds we were through paying money to landlords and we were going to build our own home. Easier said than done. We had to scrimp and save every penny to get the money needed for a down payment on a new home. One day, our bank deposit book showed that the money was finally saved. We took this money, got ourselves a Federal Housing Administration loan, and we were on our way. In 1940, our new home was finished, and we were ready to move in. Then we had the job of getting acquainted with our new neighborhood, meeting our neighbors, making friends with the people we'd be living close to, probably for the rest of our lives. All of Julia's time and that of our children, and most of mine too, would be spent in this house of ours, on this street, living among and with these people. I got an inkling of the kind of neighbors we had the first time I tried to mow the lawn with that ancient broken-down lawnmower of mine. The people next door, across the road, down the street, turned out to be friendly and helpful. The fact is, we weren't strangers very long. Those neighbors of ours, working people like myself, made us feel at home right off. Long before we were getting together for Saturday night card parties. A young married couple from across the street came over. And another couple who lived two houses down. We found it a swell way to spend an evening. Matter of fact, we still do. Neither Julia nor I've ever missed voting in any election. And we seldom miss church on Sunday mornings. The new home, the friendly neighbors, everything was fine. Except that Jeannie ran into a little trouble at school. One night I came home and found her crying, and Julia was plenty upset. Jeannie had a note from her teacher that she'd have to do better in arithmetic or be put in a lower grade. I believe I felt even worse about things than Jeannie did. I thought maybe I could help her with her problems. On my job, I used blueprints, dealt with figures and numbers all the time. But it had been a good while back since I'd tackled high school math. I figured the best thing to do was for Julia to go down and have a talk with Jeannie's teacher. So one afternoon, she went to school.

0: right from the start, Jeannie's teacher and Julia got along okay. Julia talked about her own schooling and mine and how we wanted our children to get even more education. It was a couple of weeks later that we got the good news. Jeannie was going right ahead with her class. No, those years weren't all smooth sailing by any means. I've had my share of the breaks, good and bad. All our machines have safety devices, but there was a time I got a little careless and had that accident. One of the fellows rushed me over to the plant infirmary. My hand could have been badly smashed. Luckily, it wasn't. And on top of that, I got quick medical attention and the best. It was one experience that made me glad I was covered by workman's compensation and company insurance. It meant that no matter what the doc's verdict, Julia and the youngsters wouldn't have to worry about my being off the job. The x-rays showed several small bones were broken, and I was laid up for a couple of weeks. But the past, with all its experiences, wiped itself out when Joan came running into the house to tell me her mother wanted me to come outside and help carry in the groceries. I was right back in the present again. Bills, yes. 6 mouths to feed. Worries and troubles and problems, good times and bad times. The years have been full of them. But there's some things that make it all worthwhile and more. Changing the details a little, the way I live might be the way of any one of us at the factory. Doing our best to make a decent life for ourselves and trying maybe to make it even a little better for our children.
1: Hunt you right.

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0: Thank you, Ms. Walker. Oh, by the way, did you notice our new prices on Brownie movie cameras? They're reduced almost $10.
1: Yes, I did see them, but we're not quite sure whether we take enough movies to make it worthwhile.
0: Let me show you something. 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
1: Oh, yes.
0: Well, it doesn't cost a fortune at all. Especially now. 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

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I'm young and I'm in my prime. Well, I don't pick my jobs. I'm ready for any old kind. Yes, I'm a real young man, a brand new 25. 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
1: How lovely it was. 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
0: I wonder if we did the right thing. Oh, well, that's life, I guess.
2: I love your dress.
0: Do you?
2: It's pretty.
0: Thanks for the memory of faults that you forgave, rainbows on a wave,
1: and stockings in the basin when a fellow needs a shave.
2: Thank you so much.
0: Thanks for the memory of tinkling temple bells, alma mater yells,

0: Say, by the way, whatever became of those pajamas?
1: Huh?
0: Huh?
1: We said goodbye with a highball.
0: Then I got as high as a steeple.
1: Did you?
0: But we were intelligent people.

This is the coffee pot at work. Listen to it perk. Look at the coffee as it gets darker and stronger. Smell the honest coffee smell. Ah, smell it. But will this cup of coffee taste as good as it smells? 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Maxwell House coffee tastes as good as it smells every time. If you like to look at good coffee, listen to good coffee, smell good coffee, and taste good coffee, brew Maxwell House, the coffee that tastes as good as it smells every time. Maxwell House is good to the last drop. It tastes as good as it smells every time. Maxwell House.

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0: city gal, more than nine-tenths pure, till a country guy came riding by on a 10-cent trolley tour. His eyes were mean, his heart was black,
1: and this interurban tramp
0: beguiled poor Nell and took her back to his nearby nudist camp. His cohorts looked her over in a picturesque ravine,
1: from orchestra and balcony to second mezzanine,
0: and then and there elected her to be their nudist queen. Oh, she's so sweet when she appears, the corn's all eyes instead of ears. Taxi drivers strip their gears for Nellie, the nudist queen. Her point of view is rather quaint, she holds her subjects in restraint. Though love is blind, the neighbors ain't, says Nellie, the nudist queen. Among the trees with birds and bees, she flutters and she flitters. She rambles and she gambles and she toddles and she titters. When Nell goes by, all nature thrills. Mountaineers desert their stills. There's more than gold in them thar hills. There's Nellie, the nudist queen. Now her overhead expense, to say the least, is very small. She never needs a tailor. There's no laundry bill at all. And her meals are always splendid in her out-of-doors menage. A dinner for a dollar, and of course no cover charge. When you see a nudist wedding, as we did the other day, you can watch the groom's expression when they give the bride away. You can tell by her knee action if the model's old or new. You can always tell the best man at a nudist wedding too. Now some creditors came calling at her clearing in the hills, and asked to see a statement that would justify her bills. When they viewed her liabilities, the atmosphere was tense. But when she showed her assets, boy, her assets were immense. So we're going back to nature to go native minus clothes, with a great big tin of aspirin and menthol for our nose. Though only God can make a tree, as famous poets tell, it seems if he can make a tree, we ought to make our Nell. A blind man came the other day, threw his pencils right away, took off his specs and said, I'll say to Nellie, the nudist queen. A boy of five came out to chat, she gave his cheeks a playful pat. The kid cried, Mama, buy me that, Nellie, the nudist queen. Like ancient Greeks, the human freaks about the fields go naked. There's good clean fun out in the sun, that is if you can take it. Oh, she's a woodland nymph at play, front and rear.

Whenever you go shopping to buy a dress that's new, honey, I'll keep my eye on the dress as you try on, 'cause I'm going shopping with you. When you go to the jeweler to buy a gem or two, on your fourth little finger a ring's gonna linger, 'cause I'm going shopping with you. 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Honey, I don't know whether we'll move in together, but I'm going shopping with you.

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2: Hey,

This is one of the very people. A very person is a person who dearly loves flavor, the strongest, deepest, richest flavor she can find. And here it is, in a diet food. Seago just made some special very flavors that are the richest, deepest, sweetest to be found anywhere, and put them in their own special can. Naturally, they are named Very Chocolate, Very Vanilla, Very Strawberry, and Very Chocolate Marshmallow. Flavor so very rich, so very deep, that you might not like them if you're not a very person.

0: That cat sure was booted with liquid.
1: He was what?
0: He was obnoxicated.
1: He was what?
0: He was inebriated.
1: He was what?
0: Well, he was just plain drunk.
1: Well, all right then.
0: He sure was salty with the bartender. The bartender's trying to make him buy another drink. Zeke told the bartender, ain't no need of me buying no drinks when everybody else is buying them. I'm gonna drink to everybody's health till I ruin my own.
2: Open the door, Richard!
0: Why, he don't know who he's throwing out of that joint. Why, I'll go back in that joint and take a short stick and bust it down to the ground.
2: Open the door, Richard!
0: But I hate to be caught out on the street like this, cause it makes you look so common. And I know I ain't common, cause I got class I ain't never used yet. But I guess I better get on in the house, cause I don't want my pastor to catch me out like this.
2: Hey, Richard, open the door!
0: Now look at that old woman across the street. Done stuck her head out of the window, calling her sister. Look at her hunching her sister, saying, ain't that him? Ain't that him? Yes, it's me, and I'm drunk again.
2: Open the door, Richard!
0: I know he's in there, cause I got on the clothes. They can't throw him out, cause I owe just as much back rent here as he does. Imagine that old woman charging us $3 a month and getting mad cause we 12 months in the arrears. Come meet me last Thursday saying, ain't you boys gonna give me some back rent? I told her she'd be lucky if she got some front rent.

0: friends of the air, once again, this is yours very truly, Little Jack Little, and our opening title today, friends, I've Always Wanted to Waltz in Berlin. Here it is. I always wanted to waltz in Berlin. Waltz in Berlin. Waltz in Berlin. The way things look, we'll be waltzing right in. Right into Germany. And Uncle Sam will be leading the band. Eins, zwei, drei, one, two, three. Ach, du lieber Victory. Always wanted to waltz in Berlin. Under the linden tree. Und I always wanted to watch on the Rhine. Watch on the Rhine. Watch on the Rhine. We'll watch and watch until everything's fine. Over in Germany. And here is how we will keep them in line. Eins, zwei, drei, one, two, three. Jump, I give you liberty. Always wanted to waltz in Berlin. Under the linden tree. Und I always wanted to fly to Berlin. Fly to Berlin. Fly to Berlin. The way things look, we'll be flying right in. Right into Germany. And we will drop down a present or three. Eins, zwei, drei, one, two, three. Ach, du lieber Factory. Always wanted to waltz in Berlin. Under the linden tree. I wonder how many of you folks today would like to be my partner waltzing down the streets of Berlin.
1: Well, I don't know, but I've been told uranium ore is worth more than gold. So, McCad, I bought me a

0: in my hand.
1: I'm going out to stake me some government land.
2: Uranium fever has gone and got me down.
0: Well, I had a talk with the AEC, and they brought out some maps that looked good to me. And one showed me a spot he said he knowed, so I straddled my Jeep and headed down the road. I reckon I drove about 100 miles down a bumpy road out through the wilds, when all of a sudden I bounced to a stop at the foot of a mountain, didn't have no top.
2: Uranium fever has done and got me down. Uranium fever is spreading all around.
0: With a Geiger counter in my hand,
1: I'm going out to stake me some government land.
2: Uranium fever has done and got me down.
0: Well, I took my Geiger and I started to climb right up to the top, where I thought I'd find a hunk of rock that'd make it click, just like I'd read about Vernon Pick. On the second day, I made the top, and I'm telling you, Steve, I was ready to stop. The only clicking that I heard that day was

0: counter in my hand.
1: I'm going out to stake me some government land.
0: Uranium fever has gone and got me down. Well, you pack up your things, you head out again into some unknown spot where nobody's been. You reach the spot where your fortune lies. You find it's been staked by 17 other guys. Well, I ain't kidding, I ain't gonna quit. That bug's done caught me and I've been bit. So with a Geiger counter and a pick in my hand, I'll keep right on staking that government land. Uranium fever has gone and got me down. Uranium fever is spreading all around. With a Geiger counter in my hand,
1: I'm going out to stake me some government land.

0: some fun when Snubby Gunn plays Private Eye, and you can have the same kind of fun with Mattel's Tommy Burst Detective Set.
1: 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In the Detective Set, you also get the Snub Nose 38 and Snap Draw Shoulder Holster. 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The exciting new Tommy Burst Detective Set includes wallet, badge, and ID card. $7 wherever toys are sold. You can tell it's Mattel. It's swell.

What you are about to see is top secret. The first official test of the powerful new Lion-L turbo missile firing car. Right beside it stands the new Lion-L reconnaissance copter car. Suddenly, its roof snaps open, and the reconnaissance copter zooms aloft to get range and position of targets. And there they are, on the other side of the firing range, a battery of new Lion-L aerial target cars, their air compressors holding the targets in place. And now, the test. Fire one. Fire two. Test successful. See the exciting new Lion-L turbo missile firing car, aerial target car, and the reconnaissance copter car. Remember, boy, you're the boss of the greatest action cars ever created.

A buzzard took a monkey for a ride in the air. The monkey thought that everything was on the square. The buzzard tried to throw the monkey off of his back, but the monkey grabbed his neck and said, "Now listen, Jack. Straighten up and fly right.

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This train is headed for better times. 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

0: right on.
1: 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We're going, boy. We're going on a choo-choo headed for better times. Oh, you know, Mr. Gloom, he won't be allowed. 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For this choo-choo, choo-choo is headed for better times. And listen, folks, don't pack a trunk of junk filled with yesterdays. No, no, because tomorrow, tomorrow, yes, sir, we're going to see sunshine. And you know, as we go from state to state, we'll be shouting things are great on that choo-choo, choo-choo headed for better times.

0: Zeke sitting over there? 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I want to talk to you, Zeke. You ain't no good. And I ain't no refrigerator. I can't keep nothing. Pay attention to me. Now listen, old man. You and me been friends a long time. And up to now, we've been getting along just fine. But there's a few little things I got to pull your coat about. And you pay attention to me and we ain't going to fall out. Now I work nights and I think you've been very kind. Coming over staying with my wife all the time. But must you use my razor blades? Buy some, they're only a dime.
1: That's right.
0: Do you call that friendship? And stop doing them little dirty tricks like jamming a chair against the door. You kept me out last night till 4:30. I know you didn't mean no harm, but that's enough to make anybody sore. Do you call that friendship? Now what about that night you came and took my wife to the show? I asked her what movie she saw, and she said she didn't know. I told you she couldn't see so good, so don't sit back that far no more.
2: Ain't no good.
0: That's right, Zeke, you ain't no good. Now, I don't get mad like the average cat would do when she buys me one shirt and she buys you two. But when she feeds you chicken and steak and give me Irish stew, you's a lizard in the bushes. That's what you are. That's what you are. And you stop feeding her that candy and sweet stuff to eat. That jive is making her talk in her sleep. She kept me awake all last night, mumbling your name, saying, "Sure is sweet." You ain't no friend of mine, Zeke. You ain't no friend of mine. But I tell you, Zeke, I'm real happy. I'm happy as can be about that big insurance policy you and my wife took out on me. But what's all that arsenic doing around the house? That's what I can't see. Zeke, you trying to poison me. That's what you're doing. You trying to poison me. And what about that night I came home and caught that lipstick on your face? And you and my wife broke up the furniture, wrestling all over the place. And you told me you was playing cowboy and Indian, and you with Chief Rain in the face. You don't look like no Indian to me, but I'm gonna scalp you. That's what's gonna happen. I'm gonna scalp you. And even when we went on our honeymoon, the bellboy told me you rented the very next room. I know you're my friend, but I didn't want to see you that soon. Don't you never

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0: 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His ambition was to sing in the Bull of the Woods Quartet.
1: Rich and mild.
2: No, no. You must sing deeper.
3: Rich and mild.
2: You see, Bull of the Woods chewing tobacco is rich. It's mild, too. And your voice must express that mildness.
1: Rich and mild.
2: Deeper.
1: Rich and mild.
2: Fuller.
0: And so the little bull worked and sang and kept singing. His voice got richer and fuller and sweet as Bull of the Woods chewing tobacco until that great day when he got his wish.
4: Bull of the Woods chewing tobacco.
5: Bull of the Woods chewing tobacco.
4: Bull of the Woods.
6: It's a fact, sir.
7: Lousy filler can't be beat.
4: Rich and mild
7: chewing tobacco.
4: Man, it's good chewing tobacco.
7: Bull of the Woods chewing tobacco. Smooth and tasty chewing treat.
2: Oh,
7: he's the boss.

0: your coffee again. The desk sergeant at the station makes better coffee than this.
1: Ed, really?
0: Sorry, honey, but your coffee tastes terrible.
1: Mr. McGregor, please help me.
0: Carol, what's the matter?
1: My coffee. Ed says he gets better coffee at the police station.
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0: walks the streets of Boston. 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Today's episode, Fat Fahey's Folly.
1: Come on, Dollface. It's right through here.
2: Aw, oh, gee, Polly. I ain't never been in a secret gangster hideout before.
3: What the? Polly, you dumb jamoke! What's the big idea? Bringing a dame into our hideout? Into my hideout?
1: Nah, relax, boss. She's all right. Ain't you all right, Wendy? Cindy? Yeah.
2: It's Candy. And yeah, of course I'm all right. I'm just a young, dumb girl in love with a handsome, dangerous man.
3: Ah, brother. All right, the skirt can stay, but close that door. Last thing we need is...
4: The Silver Shroud, infiltrating your nefarious lair.
3: Holy cannoli! It's the Nightmare of Night, the Deceptive Detective, the Dark Dick! Polly, you idiot! You were duped! That's no normal dame!
2: Quite right, you custodian of criminality, for I am not Candy, the captivating companion. It is I, the mistress of mystery. I have clouded Polly's paltry perceptions to gain access to your den of depravity.
5: Sorry, boss! I had no idea!
4: Your mistake is our gain, Polly, is it? Death has come for you, evildoer, and I am its shroud!
3: Polly, no! Okay, listen. Whatever you want, Silver Shroud, I'll do it. Just don't kill me, too!
4: Pathetic and predictable when faced with fear. The cocksure culprit!
3: Oh, you too! Crime fighters? What a laugh! And you call me predictable. You don't got any idea, do yous?
4: Why, the joviality, Fahey. I, the Silver Shroud, have got you dead to rights! Yet you persist in this mindless guffawing. Not the behavior I'd expect of a criminal mastermind.
3: And you're right. Criminal mastermind? Me? Bub, you're as dumb as that get-up. I'm just a pawn in this game, pal. You see? My master, the real master, he's been pulling all the strings.
2: You mean?
3: That's right, mistress. This was all just a big distraction. While we were here having our little jaw session, my boss has been at your parlor, stealing back those deeds you took from Mayor Murphy's briefcase.
6: Treacherous toad! You defiled my sacred sanctum. Oh, for that, you will feel my fury. Behold the blade of Bastet!
4: Mistress, no! We needed him alive.
7: Ha! That was never going to happen. I ain't never been alive, you see.
4: By the shadows, Fat Fahey, he's a robot.
7: Wow. Ain't you quite the detective? Too bad. Your career as a crime fighter is over. Robots attack!
6: Monster robots, assaulting from all angles. Not even the Silver Shroud can kill what isn't alive.
4: Watch me, mistress. Watch me.
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1: You know, if you were to follow a busy doctor as he makes his daily round of calls, you'd find yourself having a mighty busy time keeping up with him. Time out, for many men of medicine, usually means just long enough to enjoy a cigarette. And because they know what a pleasure it is to smoke a mild, good-tasting cigarette, they're particular about the brand they choose. In a repeated national survey, doctors in all branches of medicine, doctors in all parts of the country were asked, "What cigarette do you smoke, doctor?" Once again, the brand named most was Camel. Yes, according to this repeated nationwide survey, more doctors smoke Camels than any other cigarette. Why not change to Camels for the next 30 days and see what a difference it makes in your smoking enjoyment? See how Camels agree with your throat. See how...

Gaylord the Pup is full of tricks. Watch. Back up, Gaylord. 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

0: Let's see what you got here. 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
1: That's what I'd like to know. I was one of those hicks that came here from the sticks, trying to find the kind of fame the name of Broadway stands for.

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1: Say, have you ever seen Broadway when its glamour is gone? 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

while the Navy hunts subs. And that's what you do in Mattel's new sonar sub hunt game. It's the exciting naval battle game where you use the sonar scope to sink your opponent's submarines. You scan the field with the sonar scope, get ready, and push the firing button. Here's what happens when you score a hit. That's one sub gone. Whether you score a hit or a miss, keep hunting the subs, but watch out for mines. They can cost you a turn. Here's how you place your subs and mines. 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

into each and every life. Some rain has got to fall, but too much of that stuff has fallen into mine and into each heart. Some tears has got to fall, but I know that someday that sun is bound to shine.

said, kill yourself. 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

You said you love me, do you know any more funny jokes? How you gonna be sweet and you done lost your daily strokes? You stay out every night until 3:30, and when you get home, you turn your back on me. Looks like if I wanna see you, I got to send you a telegram. What kind of a woman do you think I am? Why, here you are 59 and I'm 16, full of spice. 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So let me miss you, Papa, 'cause we can't agree. And if you'll never come back, you'll be soon enough for me. I don't even want to see you on a judgment day. So call Papa beyond your weary way. I'm

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And then it happened. She met Ken. And somehow she knew that she and Ken would be going together. 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It could lead to this. And remember, you can tell it's Mattel. 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

0: This is the story of a little bull who wanted to sing, but sing in a special way. His ambition was to sing in the Bull of the Woods Quartet.
1: Rich and mild.
2: No, no. You must sing deeper.
3: Rich and mild.
2: You see, Bull of the Woods chewing tobacco is rich. It's mild, too. And your voice must express that mildness.
1: Rich and mild.
2: Deeper.
1: Rich and mild.
2: Fuller.
0: And so the little bull worked and sang and kept singing. His voice got richer and fuller and sweet as Bull of the Woods chewing tobacco until that great day when he got his wish.
4: Bull of the Woods chewing tobacco. Bull of the Woods chewing tobacco. Bull of the Woods.
5: It's a fact, sir.
4: Lumping filler can't be beat. Rich and mild
6: chewing tobacco.
4: Man, it's good chewing tobacco.
6: Bull of the Woods chewing tobacco. Smooth and tasty chewing treat.
2: Oh,
6: he's the boss.

0: over. You ain't heard nothing yet.
1: This is the 1958 Edsel, the car that presents originality and elegance never seen before in any car at any price, and presents them in 18 different models. This expensive-looking car is one of the Edsel Ranger series, a four-door ice-green sedan styled like a hardtop that sells for no more than some models of America's low-priced cars. The turquoise and white convertible you see driving up now is one of the Edsel Pacer series, with elegant Edsel styling throughout, such as these Edsel contour seats that are scientifically designed to give you separate back and shoulder support, with an overall feeling of luxurious comfort that means hour upon hour of fatigue-free, enjoyable driving. And the back of the front seat is divided in a new way that gives the middle passenger a full backrest, so you ride more comfortably than you ever have before. This two-door hardtop is one of the large and luxurious cars in the Edsel Corsair series. Its colors are copper metallic and white, one of over 90 Edsel color combinations that you can choose from, so you can completely satisfy your individual color tastes. This ember red and white four-door hardtop is one of the magnificent Citation series, upholstered in white vinyl and gold nylon, just one of an attractive array of the very latest high-fashion decorator fabrics, all color-keyed to match the car exterior. 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And this is the Edsel Citation convertible in gold and white. 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
1: It's wonderful!

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Oh, it's very breathless. One leg's up. Now the other. Now I'm doing the split. Listen to the taps. They're marvelous. Now I think I better sing. Listen, chaps, you've often paused to wonder what made Miss Blank with Mr. So-and-so. To you it seemed a most amazing blunder. I'll whisper you the answer, then you'll know. Everyone's got sex appeal for someone, or many of us wouldn't be here. Even the Gigi's prove this rule. They're attracted by the donkey, or there'd never be a mule. Look at Queen Elizabeth, whose features quite appalled. The Virgin Queen, they called her, yet many she enthralled. And the Duke of Essex gave the lie to what she's always called. So she must have had some sex appeal for him. Sex appeal, some curse and others bless it. But whoever coined that hyphenated word would never say some do, some don't possess it. Such a statement would be obviously absurd. Everyone's got sex appeal for someone, or many of us wouldn't be here. Even the Gigi's prove this rule. Attracted by the donkey, all could never be a mule. There's the Indian damsel at a fair who wed a handsome swain. She's got the world tattooed all over her, which makes her very plain. But he's gone to live in India, although he's keen on Spain. So she must have had some sex appeal for him. For instance, there's a lovely girl on whom you've got a crunch. But she married someone undersized who looks like Mr. Punch. And they go to bed at 6 p.m. and don't get up till lunch. So he must have had some sex appeal for her. There's a shop girl working daily 9 to 6 without a rest. She married a night watchman at a jeweler's shop up west. So neither of them ever sees the other one undressed. But they must have had some sex appeal for each other.

the horses prove this rule. Attracted by the donkey, all that never be a mule. There's a little chap who married someone statuesque and grand. He's worn himself to ribbons, at least I understand. Through climbing up to kiss her and sliding back to land. So she must have had some sex appeal for him. Vodio do, vodio do. 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

0: Want no bright lights, false teeth, doorbells, landlords. 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
0: I'll stay right here. I look through a magazine the missionary's wife concealed.
1: Magazine? What happens?
0: I see how people who are civilized bung you with automobiles.
2: You know you can get hurt that way, Daniel?
0: At the movies they have got to pay many coconuts to see.
3: What do they see, Donnie?
0: Uncivilized pictures that the news reels.

0: House, bathtub, streetcars, taxis, noise in my ear.
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0: Aloha to Hosahi Mahina. When they've got 2 weeks vacation, they hurry to vacation ground.
1: What do they do, Donnie?
0: They swim and they fish, but that's what I do.

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0: And stop drinking so much.
1: Well, I ain't doing so much drinking.
0: Shut up, boy. 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
1: Well, pappy, you just give me a chance. 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
0: Shut up, boy. 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

tropical climes for certain times of day. When all the citizens retire to take their clothes off and perspire, it's one of those rules the greatest fools obey. Because the sun is far too sultry and one must avoid its ultraviolet ray. The natives grieve when the white men leave their huts, because they're obviously, definitely nuts. Mad dogs and Englishmen go out in the midday sun. The Japanese don't care to, the Chinese wouldn't dare to. Hindus and Argentines sleep firmly from 12 to 1, but Englishmen detest a siesta. In the Philippines they have lovely screens to protect you from the glare. In the Malay states there are hats like plates which the Britishers won't wear. At 12 noon the natives swoon and no further work is done.

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But though the English are effete, they're quite impervious to heat. When the white man rides, every native hides in glee. Because the simple creatures hope he will impale his soul atopy on a tree. It seems such a shame when the English claim the earth, that they give rise to such hilarity and mirth. Mad dogs and Englishmen go out in the midday sun. The toughest Burmese bandit can never understand it. In Rangoon, the heat of noon is just what the natives shun. They put the Scotch or rye down and lie down. In a jungle town where the sun beats down to the rage of man and beast, the English garb of the English Saab merely gets a bit more creased. In Bangkok, at 12 o'clock, they foam at the mouth and run. But mad dogs and Englishmen go out in the midday sun. Mad dogs and Englishmen go out in the midday sun. The smallest Malay rabbit deplores this foolish habit. In Hong Kong, they strike a gong and fire off a noonday gun to reprimand each inmate who's in late. In the mangrove swamps where the python romps, there is peace from 12 to 2. Even caribous lie around and snooze, for there's nothing else to do. In Bengal, to move at all is seldom, if ever, done. But mad dogs and Englishmen go out in the midday, out in the midday, out in the midday, out in the midday, out in the midday, out in the midday, out in the midday, out in the midday sun.

Miss Annabelle Lee. 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What would you give? Escort her, support her, don't forget that she's exclusive. Who's dignified, who's glorified? Miss Annabelle Lee. What makes a fall? She has it all. 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

shot. 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Fire bomb that blasts. 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
0: Too much trouble and bother. 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
1: No, man, heat's all you need.
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1: I dig it. 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

0: Coffee again. The desk sergeant at the station makes better coffee than this.
1: Ed, really?
0: Sorry, honey, but your coffee tastes terrible.
1: Mr. McGregor, please help me.
0: Carol, what's the matter?
1: My coffee. Ed says he gets better coffee at the police station.
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1: Instant Folgers?
2: No, I said new instant Folgers, Carol. 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Then they actually turn that fresh pert coffee into new instant Folgers.
1: Tastes good as fresh pert because it is fresh pert. Mr. McGregor, I'll try it.

0: You say either.
1: And you say either.
0: Well, you say neither.
1: And you say neither.
0: Well, either, either, neither, neither. Let's call the whole thing off. What do you say? Now, you like potato.
1: And you like potato.
0: Well, you like tomato.
1: And you like tomato.
0: Well, potato, potato, tomato, tomato. Let's call the whole thing off.
1: Let's do.
0: But oh, if we call the whole thing off, then we must part.
1: Is you telling me?
0: But whoa, if we call the whole thing off, baby, you know you'd break my heart, now don't you? You like pajamas.
1: And you like pajamas.
0: Well, I wear pajamas.
1: And give up pajamas.
0: For we know we need each other, so we better call the whole thing off. What do you say? Come on, let's call the whole thing off. Yeah.

it was all brim. You'd see that suit a mile away before you'd see him. He was known as the killer diller fashion plate.

folks. This is Mildred Bailey. 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
1: Must be full of reefers.
0: Full of reefers?
1: Yeah, man.
0: Mean that cat's high?
1: Sailing lightly.
0: Get away from here. Man, is that the reefer man?
1: That's the reefer man.
0: I believe he's losing his mind.
1: I think he lost his mind.

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Have you ever met that funny reefer man? If he says he swam to China and he sells you South Carolina, then you know you're talking to that reefer man. Have you ever met funny reefer man?

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1: He was what?
0: He was obnoxicated.
1: He was what?
0: He was inebriated.
1: He was what?
0: Well, he was just plain drunk.
1: Well, all right, then.
0: He sure was salted with the bartender. The bartender's trying to make him buy another drink. Zeke told the bartender, ain't no need of me buying no drinks when everybody else is buying them. I'm gonna drink to everybody's health till I ruin my own.
2: Open the door, Richard!
0: Why, he don't know who he's throwing out of that joint. Why, I'll go back in that joint and take a short stick and bust it down to the ground.
2: Open the door, Richard!
0: But I hate to be caught out on the street like this, cause it makes you look so common. And I know I ain't common, cause I got class I ain't never used yet. But I guess I better get on in the house, cause I don't want my pastor to catch me out like this.
2: Hey, Richard, open the door!
0: Now look at that old woman across the street, done stuck her head out of the window, calling her sister. Look at her hunching her sister, saying, ain't that him? Ain't that him? Yes, it's me, and I'm drunk again!
2: Open the door, Richard!
0: I know he's in there, cause I got on the clothes. They can't throw him out, cause I owe just as much back rent here as he does. Imagine that old woman charging us $3 a month and getting mad cause we 12 months in the arrears. Come meet me last Thursday saying, ain't you boys gonna give me some back rent? I told her she'd be lucky if she got some front rent.

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What do we want with him around the place? The pessimistic character with the crabapple face. When he hears a joke, he always cries. When there's any fun, he darn near dies. What do you say we laugh at his sad case? The pessimistic character with the crabapple face.

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Wrap him in a blanket carefully. Throw him out the window. A one, a two, a three. It'll be great to wear a grin and chase the pessimistic character with the crab apple.

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He doesn't know how to keep a merry pace. The pessimistic character with the crabapple face. 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He enjoys a graveyard and he loves ghosts. 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That old fuddy-duddy with the crabapple face. He's got a handshake just like a lemon peel. He's the soul of discontent with the disposition of a heel. Oh, what an icky. He's no good at dancing, he can't sing. He despises rainbows and he hates spring. Why do we want him in the human race? The pessimistic character with the crabapple.

meet Major Matt Mason, Mattel's man in space and the bravest astronaut yet. He lives on the moon. We may all be there soon. And he gets around with a jet. Until Sergeant Storm in his red uniform, Major Matt worked all alone. Now, together, they face the dangers of space and seek to learn the unknown. The machines that they drive seem almost alive as they transport the adventurous pair. The new AstroTrak whips through the black, and Firebolt even goes where they meet Captain Laser, his space gear ablaze with energy stored from the stars. He's a giant, it's true, but a friendly one who spent his boyhood on Mars. An exciting place, the world of space, as all the astronauts know. This world is swell. It's made by Mattel. With it.

say, folks, let's call a meeting to discuss a way of beating that certain something that we call a blues. Now I'll be the chairman pro tem. Let's face the facts and show them that if we attend a business, we can't lose, no sir. Now let's form some corporations with a million combinations of mothers, brothers, husbands, sweethearts, and wives. 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

Now, hey there, Mr. Grocer, Butcher, Baker. And all you Republicans, you Democrats, and you Quakers, I want to tell you that the sun will be shining, the skies will be blue.

0: that knocking at my door? Hey, young fellow, what's all this knocking for?
1: Open the door and you'll find out.
0: Is it Joe?
1: No, it ain't Joe.
0: Is it Mickey?
1: What do you mean, Mickey?
0: Can't be Bill.
1: Barnacle Bill don't knock in no more.
0: Well, I suppose I won't know if I don't look and see. Watch out below. Here comes the key. Gentlemen, gentlemen, what's all this noise? This is very indiscreet.
1: Where are the officers and men?
2: Of the United States Fleet.

0: 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Robot Commando fires his secret weapon. 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

She wouldn't mind her business, boy, if she gets salted. Ain't that just like a woman? Ain't that just like a woman? Yes, that's just like a woman. They'll do it every time. Samson thought Delilah was on the square, till one night she clipped him for all his hair. Ain't that just like a woman? Yeah.

coat of joyride on. Yes, sir, in a minute, we're going, boy. We're going on a choo-choo headed for better times. Oh, you know, Mr. Gloom, he won't be allowed, no, in that optimistic crowd. For this choo-choo, choo-choo is headed for better times. And listen, folks, don't pack a trunk of junk filled with yesterdays, no, because tomorrow, yes, sir, we're going to see sunshine. And you know, as we go from state to state, we'll be shouting things are great on that choo-choo, choo-choo headed for better times.

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1: When evil walks the streets of Boston, one man lurks in the shadows, shielding the innocent, judging the guilty. That guardian is the Silver Shroud. Today's episode, Into the Robot's Den.
2: That's all of them. Fat Fahey's mobots have been sent back to the mechanical hell that spawned them.
3: Yes, my choleric companion. And no, robotic hellspawn they were. But not Fat Fahey's, for he himself presented the facts. Someone else is actually...
2: the master of it all. You're right. But who? Dearest mistress of mysteries, you and I have battled Boston's rogues gallery for years. This is someone new.
3: Certainly. But which criminal culprit has the technological know-how to construct such clockwork calamities? I don't...
4: You don't know anything? Yeah, right. But I do see... And I'll tell you too, on one condition.
2: By the shadowed streets of Southie, one of the mob bot's heads is still talking.
4: You're darn right I am. I can't feel my legs, cause you shot me up good, Shroud. But I still got my kisser, see? And I'm gonna use it to tell you where the big boss man is, see?
2: And your one condition?
4: You take my head with you, so's I can see you take that creep down. Yeah, what did he ever do for me, huh? Okay, so he created me. Whoop-dee-doo. Who needs a father who sends his kids out to die?
3: Silver Shroud, I sense truth in this clockwork crook. Shall I?
2: Use your blade of bastard to free the mobot's head from its now destroyed body.
4: Ha! Sweet freedom! Thanks, Dollface!
2: Now tell us, who is your creator? The robotic puppet master pulling your twisted wires? Speak, you decapitated electronic evildoer!
4: That will spoil all the fun! You gotta see for yourself! Come on, let's be feet to the big warehouse down at Pier 12!
3: Fine, you amoral automaton. We're away.
2: A moonless night and an unguarded skylight. Just what we needed to stealthily infiltrate this warehouse.
3: Yes, and our view from above is advantageous, for the gathering below is unlike any soiree I've ever seen.
2: Robots! Dozens of them, all shapes and sizes, and on the stage, their leader, another robot, no, not a robot, a man in a robot costume.
4: Shh, shut up, you dummies. Us robots got good hearing. You better get yourselves caught. Now listen, boss man's about to talk.
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2: The Mechanist? So, evil does have a name.
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6: What will become of our stalwart hero? Find out what happens next week on another exciting episode of...

I was walking down the street minding my own affairs when two policemen grabbed me unawares. They said, "Is your name Henry?" I said, "Oh, why, sure." They say, "You the boy we've been looking for."

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I'm a tenfold soul like me standing in that line. I knew I was a victim of someone's evil plan when a stew pigeon walked in and said, that's the man.

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Man, that cat gave me the third degree. He said, where were you the night of June 29? I said, I was home in bed. He said, Judge, this man is lying.

Howdy, howdy, Charles. This is robbing the liquor store. Denied the charges of carrying a 44. Denied the charges of vagrancy too. But when the judge came down, pulled whiskey on my head, turned around to the jury and said, convict this man, he is drunk. What could I do?

Oh, she hates corny waltzes and she hates the gavotte. And there's one big advantage if the music is hot. It's the fast-moving exit just in case something rips

fiery horse with the speed of light, a cloud of dust, and a hearty, "Hi-yo, Silver, the Lone Ranger!"

0: At the close of the Civil War, when the railroad pushed its way across Kansas, great trail herds were driven from Texas along the Chisholm Trail to Dodge City and Abilene. The drivers faced many dangers, outlaws, hostile Indians, and the forces of nature, but they could always be certain of a friend in need. The Lone Ranger knew that the future of Texas depended on the safety of that trail, and with all his strength and courage, his daring and resourcefulness, he fought to preserve it. Return with us now to those thrilling days when the West was young. From out of the past come the thundering hoofbeats of the great horse Silver. The Lone Ranger rides again.
1: Come on, Silver! We're heading for the cattle country! There's going to be trouble! Hail, Silver! Away!
0: A campfire gleamed at the bottom of a dry arroyo. A cowboy sat beside it. His eyes were young, but his jaw was set and determined. As he watched the flames, his hand crept nervously to the handle of his gun. Suddenly, he leaped to his feet.
2: Who's there?
3: Don't reach for your gun, Tex.
2: Is it the masked man?
3: We've been on your trail for 3 days.
2: The engine too, huh? Well, I guess you got me. You gonna take me back to Bennett City?
3: There's no need for that.
2: You mean Carson isn't dead?
3: You killed him. But Tonto and I know that it was in self-defense. And the town was glad to get rid of Carson.
4: Sheriff, not want you.
2: And not gonna arrest me?
3: Not as long as you stay away from Bennett City.
2: Oh, can't go back.
3: You've made a name for yourself as a gunman. Now the question is, are you going to live it down or get yourself a bigger reputation?
2: I don't know what to do. I don't know where to go.
3: Borneo Smith's been looking for you. He'd like a man who's fast on the trigger to work for him. You wouldn't have to punch cows. You'd have an easy life.
2: You don't think so much of the idea, do you?
3: Borneo has one of the biggest spreads around San Jose. And he needs gunmen to protect his range from rustlers.
2: I'm not a gunman.
3: The Smith crew always shoot in self-defense. The law can never touch them.
2: And that's the only kind of job that's open to me? To hire out as a killer?
3: It'll be the easiest kind of a job to get. If you try to find something else, you may go hungry before you find it.
2: I don't mind pulling my belt a few notches.
3: It may be a long time before you can make people trust you.
2: It's worth it, isn't it?
3: What I think doesn't matter. You must decide for yourself.
2: I have. Maybe I'll kill again if I have to, but they're not going to make me earn my living that way. I'll show them.
3: Good for you, Tex. The best luck in the world. If there's anything we can do to help you, you can depend on us.
2: That's fine, mister.
3: Come on, Silver.
4: Get him up, Scout.
1: Hail, Silver! Away!
0: A week later, Borneo Smith and his right-hand man, Dirk Reynolds, were standing at the bar of the Prairie Belle in San Jose. Dirk, lean, dark, and dangerous, talked in low tones to his employer. A smile played around the lips of the big rancher.
5: Well, then I said, we aren't driving a trail herd north this year, Miss Andrews. We aren't in the market for your cattle.
6: What'd you say to that?
5: Nothing. Her eyes started to spark up, but she didn't say a word. Just turned on her heel and walked down the street.
6: Heading for Starrett's place.
5: Yeah.
6: And when she finds out he isn't in the market either, Miss Andrews is going to boil over.
5: Yeah, I reckon she will.
7: Where's Borneo Smith?
5: I reckon she's doing it right now. Look out, boss.
7: So there you are.
6: Hello, Peggy.
7: Don't Peggy me your only low-down sidewinder.
6: Now, that's no way for a young and pretty girl like you to talk.
7: You want to talk with a six gun?
6: What's the matter, Peggy?
7: You don't have to be told. So you aren't in the market for cattle this year?
6: Nope. The railroad will be through here in the spring. I decided to let my cows fatten up until then. What's the use of taking chances on the trail?
7: No use at all, Borneo. Not when you can pick up my ranch for next to nothing.
6: Oh, that's right. You do owe me a little money, don't you?
7: Just $5,000.
6: That'd be due in September, as I remember it.
7: Yeah. And I've got a herd that'll be worth $30,000 in Dodge City.
6: That's a long way from here.
7: You think you've won, don't you, Borneo?
6: Well,
7: I'm here to tell you that I'm not giving up without a fight. I'll sell that cattle.
6: To start?
7: No.
6: Wouldn't he buy your cows either, Miss Peggy?
7: I'll sell them if I have to drive the herd to Dodge City myself.
8: That's good.
9: The prettiest trail driver the state of Texas ever saw.
8: All by herself, driving 2,000 head.
7: I won't be alone. I'll find a crew.
6: Where?
7: Somewhere.
6: No, you won't, Peggy. You're making a mistake.
7: I've got my own hand.
6: That stove-in bunch of mavericks wouldn't last a week on the trail. And there isn't an able-bodied man in the county that'll work for you.
7: You've seen to that, I suppose.
6: I'm giving it to you straight.
7: We'll see about that. Men! I'm driving a trail herd to Dodge City, and I'm looking for a crew. 40 a month. Who'll take the job?
5: Borneo won't like it if you do, boys.
6: Looks like there aren't any takers.
10: You're wrong there, mister. Yeah. I'd like nothing better than to work on your crew.
6: Who are you?
5: Easy, boss. It's Tex Cameron.
6: Oh, the boy from Venice City.
7: You're hired, Tex.
6: Now, just a second, Peggy. Look at the way he slings his guns. This hombre's a killer.
10: I'm not in the same class with Dirk.
5: Well, you were better than Carson, and that's saying a lot.
10: I still don't like to be riled much. I asked for a job, and I'm waiting for the lady's answer.
6: You can't have.
7: I already have. He's a man. And that's more than I can say for anybody else in here.
10: Thank you.
7: You're my foreman, Tex. But you can't drive the herd 1,000 miles by yourself. If we can't pick up 6 more men, I'm licked.
10: You just leave it to me. I figure I can round them up some way.
6: You're asking for trouble, Cameron.
10: We've met before, Borneo. I'm always ready for the next time.
7: Good.
10: You tend to the supplies in a wagon, miss. I'll tend to the men.
7: I've got to make it by the 1st of August, Tex.
10: Then we'll get started the 1st of the week.
7: You hear that, Borneo? We're starting for Dodge City the 1st of the week. Horses. Truck wagons loaded. We're ready to go, Tex.
10: Just say the word, Miss Peggy.
7: Wait. Those two men over there by the cottonwood.
10: Oh.
7: One of them's masked. Borneo sent him to
10: No, no, miss.
7: And an engine.
10: Well, they're friends of mine.
7: Friends? Man that wears a mask?
10: That's right. I want to speak to them before we go.
7: They're coming this way.
10: Yeah.
7: Go ahead and speak to them if you want to. It's your business. Get up there.
10: Oh, wait. You don't understand, Miss Peggy. They're not crooks.
3: You'll have a hard time explaining that, Tex. It's too late.
10: Sure glad to see you.
3: I had to warn you, Tex.
10: What about?
3: Smith's going to do everything in his power to keep the herd from reaching Dodge City.
10: I didn't figure he'd just sit back and watch.
3: He's ordered Dirk and 3 or 4 other men to follow you. Tonto's been keeping an eye on them.
10: I'll do the same, mister.
3: You'll have to post guards every night. They'll try to stampede the herd. They'll try to drive off your horses.
10: I reckon they will.
3: Tonto and I can't travel with you. It'll be nearly 3 months before you get to Dodge City. But we'll try to meet you north of Red River.
4: Map buffalo country.
10: It's the home stretch, too.
3: Dirk and his men won't use their guns before then. We'll try to be there to lend you a hand.
11: All right,
3: Tex. That's Miss Peggy calling to you.
10: Yeah.
3: Adios. Come on, Silver.
12: Get him up, Scout.
13: Adios. Up here, Jim. You're riding point with me. All set, Miss Peggy?
11: Let him
13: rattle. We're on our way, men. Dodge City, you bust.
0: The Chisholm Trail. The great herd moved toward the north. 10, 12, 15 miles a day, day after day, week after week. And always behind, the threat of violence followed the crew. Dirk and his gunmen were following orders. Rifle shots rang out through the night.
13: Roll out of your blankets, men. Slim and Shorty need our help. Hurry up, they're trying to stampede the herd.
0: Cattle were shot. Horses were driven off.
10: They got 6.
7: That little chestnut.
10: Yes, Miss Peggy. We'll double the guard tonight.
7: If only we could see them.
10: Don't you worry. They aren't going to beat us. It's Dodge City or bust.
0: The days and miles dragged by. The Colorado was crossed. Then the Brazos. At last, the Red River lay before them. It was the high water season, and it took them a full day to ford the stream. That night, they rested in a green valley. But just as the gray dawn was breaking, a new danger confronted them.
14: Injuns, Tex. Looks like Apache.
10: Yes, I see them. They don't want cattle. Round up the horses and drive them into camp.
14: Right. Get a fire.
13: Get your rifles, men.
7: Doesn't mean a fight, Tex.
10: I don't know. They'll parley first.
7: Are you sure?
10: Well, that's their chief riding down the slope. 6 braves with them.
7: We only have 8 men.
10: And 8 rifles. They probably don't have many more. I'm going out to meet them.
7: I'm going with you.
10: You'll get inside that chuck wagon and stay there.
7: But, Tex...
10: I mean it, Miss Peggy.
7: All right.
10: Hurry.
7: Promise that you'll be careful.
10: I sure will. I'm a little young to lose my hair. Get up. Easy, Captain. Not too fast. For all we know, that may be Geronimo up ahead.
15: Margone!
10: Waiting for us, Captain. Hello there, Chief. Well, what's on your mind?
15: Me, Black Crow.
10: I'm pleased to make your acquaintance.
15: You give Black Crow many horse, many guns.
10: Well, we don't have many to spare, Chief.
15: This Black Crow country, You not pay. You not go on.
10: Now, we aim to be friendly, Chief, but after all, you're asking...
12: Return!
10: The masked man.
15: Black Crow know him.
12: Manito!
10: Wait for him.
15: Give Black Crow gun.
10: I don't suppose you'd be satisfied with two guns.
15: Three. You give him three guns.
10: Well, we might be able to manage that.
15: Many bullets.
16: Hello, Tex.
10: Welcome, mister.
3: What's Black Crow want?
10: Three guns and some bullets.
16: Not bad.
3: How are you fixed for flour and beans?
10: Oh, plenty.
3: That's what he gets, then. Two bags of each. Tell your men to bring them out here.
10: Hey, Slim! Couple bags of flour and a couple of beans.
15: Me want guns.
3: No guns, Black Crow, and no bullets.
15: Indian fight.
3: We're ready. I warn you, though, you'd better take the flour and beans and clear out. We've met before, Black Crow. Remember that.
15: Me go.
12: Got him, Jack.
10: Give him to the chief.
12: Keep him covered. Can't I throw him on the ground?
3: No, that won't do. Ride right up to him.
12: Here you are, chief.
15: Not many.
3: That's all you get. Adios.
15: Venima, Margaritano!
10: You sure knew how to handle him, masked man.
3: It's the only way with a chief like that.
16: Him, bad Indian.
3: If you gave him guns and bullets, you'd be inviting a massacre.
10: Can we ride back to camp now?
3: No. We'll have to stay here until he's reached the top of the hill.
17: Steady there, lady. Can we go on, Tex?
10: Well, I don't know. How about it, mister?
17: Do you have to take orders from your outlaw friends?
10: Miss Peggy, this Indian's name is Tonto, and the masked man calls his horse Silver. Does that mean anything to you?
17: The Lone Ranger.
10: He just got us out of one tight spot, so do you blame me for asking his advice?
17: I'm sorry, mister.
10: How about it? Is it all right to go on?
3: And before I answer that, I'm going to tell you what lies ahead and behind.
10: Behind?
17: Dirk and his men, of course.
3: And Borneo's with them now. They met at Wichita Falls. Borneo never thought you'd get this far, and he's determined that you won't get any farther.
10: We're not afraid of him.
3: I thought you'd say that, but there's something else.
10: What's that?
3: The buffalo herd is drifting west. You may meet them before you reach the Canadian River.
10: Gosh.
17: What if we do? We're not afraid of Borneo and Dirk. Why should a herd of buffalo scare us?
3: You've never seen that herd, Miss Peggy.
16: Them cover plain like grass.
3: Tonto's not exaggerating. There's a million head of buffalo in that herd. If they surround your cattle, you'd never be able to drive through.
10: Is there any chance of getting to the Canadian first?
3: At the rate they're moving, yes, a chance. But you'll have to travel fast, 20 miles a day.
10: Will you help us, mister?
3: Tonto and I'll see that Dirk and Borneo don't make any trouble. And we'll promise that.
10: That's plenty. Slim, back to camp. Tell the boys to get the herd moving.
3: You're going on?
17: We have to make Dark City by the first of all.
10: And we'll do it with your help, mister. Come on, boys. It's Dark City or bust.
0: The curtain falls on the first act of our Lone Ranger story. Before the next exciting scenes, please permit us to pause for just a few moments.

0: Now to continue our story. In spite of the danger from Borneo and his hired gunmen behind them, and the danger from the great buffalo herd to the east, Tex Cameron and Peggy Andrews decided to drive on toward Dodge City. The Lone Ranger had promised to give them protection from Borneo, but the rancher was still in Wichita Falls. Dirk Reynolds met him in the cafe.
1: Well, where are they?
2: 50 or 60 miles past the Red River.
1: You saw them yourself?
2: Yep.
1: How long before they get to the Canadian?
2: Another 2 days.
1: Yeah, they must be traveling fast.
2: They are, and they got a good reason.
1: Meaning this?
2: No, I mean...
1: They can't get away. We aren't driving any herd.
2: Now listen, boy.
1: You listen to me. I've been inquiring around. The Canadians hard in the red. They'll have a tough job crossing it.
2: Yeah, if they get that far.
1: We'll let them. But they're sure to make camp on the bank for one night anyway. And that's when we strike. Round up the boys and tell them we're leaving town tonight.
2: Now wait, boss.
1: I'm giving the orders.
2: Sure, only I got some more to tell you.
1: Hurry up with it.
2: Well, that's the reason they're pushing their cattle so high.
1: Out with it.
2: The buffalo herd, boss. They're racing to make the river ahead of it.
1: The buffalo herd?
2: Yeah, the big one. I wish you'd take a ride across the Red and have a look at it.
1: I know how big it is.
2: So big that it would swallow up Miss Peggy's longhorns like nothing at all.
1: Well, what's going to happen? Will they make it to the river ahead of them?
2: The way the buffalo are traveling now.
1: Then what are you talking about?
2: They'd move a lot faster if somebody was to stampede them.
1: Yeah.
2: Why not? I cross the river with the boys just north of here. We stampede the buffalo, and that's all there is to it.
1: Sounds good.
2: It's perfect. Ever been caught in a buffalo stampede?
1: Never.
2: Well, you wouldn't be here if you had. It's the end of the Andrews herd and the end of Tex and Miss Peggy.
1: 2 more days to the Canadian, eh?
2: Yeah, today and tomorrow.
1: We can get to the buffalo tonight.
2: Yeah.
1: They'll be able to see the river when they're caught.
2: Yeah.
1: Yeah. Hurry up. What are you waiting for?
2: I'm on my way, bud.

0: It's taking us longer to get there than you said, Dirk.
1: Yeah, we'll see the stragglers as soon as we top the next rise.
0: It's close to morning.
1: Yeah, there's still time. Get up there, boy.
0: This rise here?
1: Yeah.
2: Come on, then.
0: Yeah, the sky's clattin' over. Maybe we're in for a storm.
1: Yeah, a little thunder will make it easy. Rain up, boss.
0: Oh, hold that.
1: Oh. Now look, to the north.
0: The plain's black with them.
1: From here to the Canadian. But they're drifting west. It's 50 miles from here to the Andrews herd, and there's buffalo two-thirds of the way.
0: Yeah, it's hard to believe.
1: You can't see the end of it.
0: It's getting hard to see anything.
1: Thunder.
0: All right, go to work.
2: Follow me, boys. Down the hill. Use your guns. Follow me.

0: 40 miles to the west, the Lone Ranger and Tonto had made camp halfway between the buffalo and the trail herd. They were awake at dawn and rode to the top of a bluff where they could see the great plain for miles in every direction.
1: Storm and east come this way.
2: Yes, Tonto. It's making the buffalo uneasy.
1: That's right.
2: They're getting underway already, but they won't reach the trail until tonight.
1: Ah.
2: And by that time, Tex will have his herd across the river.
1: Where we go now?
2: We'll circle to the south. I can't believe that Borneo and his men are still in Wichita Falls.
1: No sign.
2: I know. We haven't found any sign yet. The trail is easy after the Canadian is crossed. Andrew's men can be on guard every minute. If Borneo is going to strike, he'll have to do it today.
1: We ride?
2: Wait, Tonto.
1: What matter?
2: Listen.
1: Sound like wind.
2: Out of the saddle. Put your ear to the ground.
1: You think maybe...
2: Now listen. It sounds like a stampede. Can you see any dust in the east?
1: Sky dark. There, dust.
2: And it isn't the wind that's causing it.
1: Stampede.
2: That means the trail herd will be cut off from the river.
1: That's right.
2: But the leaders won't start to run for another hour. We'll have time to warn Tex before then. There's still a chance. Come on, Silver.
3: Come on, Scout.
4: I'll Silver. Away.

0: Come on, Silver. There's Tex in front of the herd.
1: Him right point.
0: He hasn't heard anything yet.
1: We get here plenty fast.
0: And not any too soon.
2: Oh!
0: Rein up, Tex.
3: Anything wrong?
0: And the big herd's stampeding.
3: Buffalo?
0: Yes. You can't make the river before they catch you.
3: No chance at all?
0: Not unless you stampede your own herd.
3: Oh, that's dangerous.
0: It'd be more dangerous to be caught by the buffalo.
3: Anything you say, masked man.
0: We'll have our work cut out to keep them headed north. There's a storm going to break soon. The wind's from the east.
3: Storm and a stampede.
0: But at least the thunder will help start them running. Spread the word among your men.
3: But the point...
0: Tonto and I'll hold it. Hurry.
3: Right. Get up, Captain.
0: I'll circle the herd, Tonto. And as soon as I'm in position on the other side...
1: We make them run.
0: Run for their lives. Hi-yo, Stone!

0: The cowboys shouted, six guns barked, the longhorn stopped grazing, and with the Lone Ranger and Tonto urging their leaders on, they broke into a run, faster and faster. A great red and white triangle swept across the plain toward the river. Then the storm broke, one of the dreaded electrical storms of the Great Plains. No rain fell, but the gray sky was cut by jagged streaks of lightning. Thunder crashed. The terror-stricken cattle tried to break for the west, but the Lone Ranger and his great horse, Silver, held the point.
1: Closer, Silver! Drive them back! We can't let them break the point!
0: On they raced toward the river, on and on, 2,000 head of cattle. Behind them, Peggy Andrews drove the chuck wagon at breakneck speed. Tex rode to her side.
2: Are you all right?
3: Fine, but what's that cloud of dust to the east?
2: The buffalo.
3: They're getting closer every minute.
2: So's the river. Drive them, Peggy.
3: Get up there. Get up.
0: A herd of 2,000 cattle, but small compared with the black sea that threatened to engulf it. The longhorns never faltered, but the grueling race was beginning to tell on the cowboys' horses. A streak of lightning, a final thunder crash. And the sun broke through the clouds and ahead.
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